From NPR, it's World Cafe. I'm Kaleo, and all week long, we're celebrating the artists who are often behind the scenes, the ones who shape the sounds. It's Producers Week. And from earlier this year, the great Don Was. Take a listen. Don Was, like many people from Detroit, want to remind people of the city's well-deserved reputation as a place that builds things, be it cars, boxers, Motown, or even techno. Today, the Grammy Award-winning producer and bassist joins me to champion yet another thing the Motor City built. His new band, the Pan Detroit Ensemble. Their debut album is called Groove in the Face of Adversity. Coming up, Don Was talks jazz, and you should probably know he's the president of Blue Note Records. We also get into being in the room with guys like Willie Nelson and Paul Simon when the magic happens, and we get the backstory on one of the most curious albums of the 1990s, Garth Brooks' In the Life of Chris Gaines. There are few storytellers better than Don, so stick around. First up, let's listen to the Pan Detroit Ensemble and Midnight Marauders.

0: It's Don Was and the Pan Detroit Ensemble here on World Cafe, covering Fat Freddy's drop with the song Midnight Marauders. It is from the debut album Groove in the Face of Adversity. The bassist, producer, and president of Blue Note Records is my guest today. I am Kaleo. It is World Cafe. Don, it is so nice to meet. Thank you for being here. Welcome back to the show.
1: Yeah, thank you very much. Great show. It's an honor to be here.
0: Well, that means a lot to us. I looked back through your discography. This is the first time your full name is on the tin, man.
1: Good observation.
0: And I think that means a lot. Tell me about the Don Was Pan Detroit Ensemble. What's the story of this project?
1: There's a great musician, Terrence Blanchard, jazz trumpet player, but he also composes opera, won Oscars for film scores. Mm-hmm. He was curating a series of Detroit jazz nights for the Detroit Symphony Orchestra. And so he called me up and asked if I wanted to do one. And I said, yeah, of course, man. And then it hit me that I didn't have a band and I didn't have any songs.
0: Whoops.
1: So I thought back to a time in the early 90s when I first got on a roll as a producer. Mm-hmm. And in short order, I ended up working with a lot of my heroes. I was in the studio with Bob Dylan, with Mick and Keith, with Willie Nelson, Kris Kristofferson, Brian Wilson, Leonard Cohen, arguably some of the greatest songwriters of our time. And it was an incredible period, but one byproduct of it was that it gave me severe writer's block for about 5 years. Because every time I sit down at the piano, I play for 15 seconds, and I go, well, what is the point of this, man? You know, it's like Brian Wilson lives a mile away from me. Just let's give him the lyric. And so I got nothing done for 5 years. And then one day I was in the studio with Willie, again, lamenting the fact that I can never be Willie Nelson.
0: People, yeah.
1: But it hit me. Oh, but you know something? Willie can't be you. Willie Nelson didn't drop acid and go see the MC5 and the Stooges at the Grandy Ballroom. He didn't have George Clinton play a sock hop at his junior high school. There's something about growing up in Detroit that was incredible. So in the music business, record companies tend to think that if you're different from whatever's fashionable, you're a marketing problem. Yes. I think the thing that makes you different from everybody else is your superpower.
0: It's a selling point.
1: Yeah. That's really your only prayer as an artist, is to be the best version of yourself. Yeah. So I applied that lesson to solve my Terrence Blanchard dilemma, which was, all right, if you're going to put something together, don't try to be like the other jazz artists on Blue Note Records.
0: Sure.
1: You're not Robert Glasper. You didn't grow up in Houston, and, you know, be yourself.
0: Find your lane.
1: So I called 8 people, the best musicians I've played with in Detroit, and we got together in a room to rehearse, and after about 10 minutes of playing on something, I knew that there was a chemistry there.
0: Yeah. You talk about how emotional impact is more important necessarily than technical proficiency, and this sounds like it's a case where you have the technical proficiency of the artist, but they have that emotional impact. Is part of that from the fact that this is a Detroit-centric project, you think?
1: Well, I think there's something unique to Detroit music that probably stems from the fact that after World War II, people came from all over the world to mm-hmm. work in the auto factories, and they brought their cultures with them.
0: Yeah.
1: So there's certain things like just genre not mattering at all.
0: It's so true.
1: Because if you start blending cultures over a period of time, it all becomes one big culture. And I do know that there's a pretty good history of people all over the globe responding to the sound of Detroit music. But still, we don't want to be like the Detroit Historical Museum either, you know?
0: No, music is constantly evolving. It's not behind glass.
1: No, definitely. And so the idea is to absorb the fundamentals of what came before you and then use it to create something new.
0: Yeah. This is a perfect example to talk about this next song. You're listening to World Cafe. We're here with Don Was. You're no stranger to the music of Hank Williams. You did a cover album with Orchestra Was back in 97.
1: Very good.
0: There's a cover of I Ain't Got Nothing But Time, originally recorded in 1946. Talk about a song that might just fall apart if you spin it on a record. Before I play folks a snippet of it, why do you like this song?
1: Well, when I did that Orchestra Was album, mm-hmm. it was I was trying to find what to do after Was Not Was stopped playing. Right? And my partner in that band, David, he is one of the greatest lyricists I ever heard in my life, you know? And I didn't know how to replace him. So, but what I thought was, if we're going to start something new, I don't want the songwriting to be the thing that holds the band back. So who's the greatest lyricist you can think of? All right, Hank Williams. So let's just do Hank Williams songs, but we'll do them our way. He's unimpeachable, and you know you've got a soulful message to impart if you do a Hank Williams song.
0: From 1946, let's take a listen to I Ain't Got Nothing But Time.

0: time.
1: That's Hank Williams, recorded over 70 years ago. Almost 80 years ago this year.
2: Yeah.
1: I ain't got nothing but time. You're going to hear Don Was and his band covering it in just a moment. You know, I remember when I was at a barbershop about a decade ago, there was an old poster on the wall. I don't know if it was a reproduction, but it was like Hank Williams in concert, the maestro of sad songs.
2: Ooh,
1: and yeah, I loved that. There is something about how he evokes emotion in his writing. How do you translate that when you're taking this country song and making it something very jazzy, very R&B?
2: You try to match the emotions behind it. Hank Williams did an interesting thing. I think it had to do with the nature of the gigs he played. He was playing roadhouses and bars, right?
1: Tough places.
2: Yeah. And your job is to keep people there having a party and drinking, right? And selling liquor.
1: Yeah.
2: That's the job, the responsibility of the musician, right? So he had these incredibly sad songs, like, you know, like Cold, Cold Heart, or I'm So Lonesome I Could Cry, man, or any of the Luke the Drifter stuff. Man, it's the saddest music you're ever going to hear. But if you played that, you'd bum off the audience and they'd all go home. So if you listen to Cold, Cold Heart is a great example of setting a really sad lyric to a very happy major key song. I think done tactically to keep people in the roadhouse drinking.
3: Why can't I free your doubtful mind and melt your cold, cold heart?
2: Let me put it this way. If we went into a diamond store to buy diamonds, they don't set the diamond out on ice cubes for you to see. They put it on black velvet because the contrast in color makes the diamond stand out more. You wouldn't know what the diamond looked like if they put it on ice, right? Do the same with music. We tried to do that with Was Not Was.
1: Yeah.
2: Even the goofy big hit Walk the Dinosaur is a dark song about mankind blowing itself up and back into the Stone Age. That's what that song's about.
1: But people miss the point. They think it's a cute
2: Well,
1: story about
2: you know, if you want to just dance, that's fine. And if you want to go deeper with it, it's there.
1: Those are the best songs in my opinion.
2: I think so, yeah. The listener is your co-writer when you're writing good songs, because they can project their own inner lives onto the song.
1: Let's take a listen to I Ain't Got Nothing But Time. It's Don Was and the Pan Detroit Ensemble here on World Cafe.

0: It's World Cafe, Don Was, and the Pan Detroit Ensemble from their new album Groove in the Face of Adversity, a cover of I Ain't Got Nothing But Time, originally performed by Hank Williams. Don Was is my guest. I'm Kaleo. This is World Cafe. So not a huge surprise that you produced this album.
1: Mm-hmm.
0: What's different when you're producing yourself versus working with other musicians? Do you have a different set of guidelines on how you work?
1: It's harder, man, because when I'm producing, I think of Ben Franklin flying a kite, right? Ben standing on the ground holding the rope down while the kite's soaring in the clouds, right? Mm. And that's what the artist is supposed to do when they're making a record, and they shouldn't have to worry about practical things or even objectivity about whether the music's any good or not. They should just be out there in the creative ether mm-hmm. doing it. But someone's got to tether the thing down. They're almost two different brain functions.
0: So what have you found to be the best solution for yourself?
1: Take your time. not necessarily overwork a song, but just be spontaneous, lay the stuff down, don't think about it, mm-hmm. and come back and see if you got to where you wanted to go. I would say even worse than self-consciousness, the biggest hazard in making records is just being good. Any knucklehead can make a good record. But what good? That's not. It's got to be great, man. It's got to get under your skin.
0: How do you give yourself grace? Because no one can bat 1,000, with the exception of maybe a handful of savant geniuses, and we all know them by their first name.
1: Yeah. Well, I read an interview with Woody Allen where he said, if you get 40% of what you're envisioning actually on the screen, mm-hmm. you're doing well. And I thought, no, I'm not buying that, man. But, I was talking with John Mayer about it a couple mm-hmm. weeks ago. I told him that story. I said, what percentage do you accept? And he said, I accept nothing less than 100%. And I can vouch for that, having made 3 records with him, that he'll stay in there and fight to get that song 2% better.
0: Wow. And your job as a producer is to help them explore that space without having to worry about the things that would get in the way of that creativity.
1: I think that's exactly right. I told Solomon Burke once when I was working with him that my philosophy towards casting everybody who's working on the record mm-hmm. is I want to be the worst guy, the dumbest guy in the room. And in that instance, it was not what Solomon Burke was looking to hear. It's scary.
0: I'm hiring you. I'm paying you.
1: Yeah, right. You're supposed to be the best guy, not just in the room, but in the world, or else get me that guy. But the truth is, I want to be the worst guy. I can take the guitar from somebody and say, no, play it like this, play these notes. But I would rather have somebody there who I don't have to say that to. I've actually never done that in a session. Now, give me that guitar.
0: It strikes me as a very bizarre thing, even if it was a baby band or the Rolling Stones, that it would be damaging to the artist in different ways, but it would be damaging nonetheless.
1: Yeah. Some people do that. There are auteur producers who are really good at that, and you hire them to put you into their world.
0: Their box, yeah.
1: And that's a perfectly legitimate means of doing business, by the way. I don't have any judgment about that. Daniel Lanois is a great example of someone who builds these brilliant atmospheres and then drops an artist into the middle of it. And it could be Bob Dylan. It could be Emmylou Harris. That's one way of doing it. That's not what I do well.
0: I would be so worried about analysis paralysis if you had every equalizer, every compressor, every piece of gear. Yeah. You just sit there and go, all right, well, you could take forever to make a record if you wanted to.
1: And some people do. There are producers. Mutt Lange is a great example of a producer who makes impeccable records. His records are so well done, man, so great, and have been so popular. And he's notoriously meticulous about everything, but it pays dividends.
0: You got to know what you're signing up for as an artist.
1: I'll tell you a story, man. One time I was producing Willie Nelson, and we we're going to cut Paul Simon's song, American Tune. So we asked Paul to come in and play acoustic guitar on the song. So it's just Paul and Willie. And I booked the studio for about 2 o'clock in the afternoon. And then I booked a band to come in at 6, and we were going to cut some more songs. How hard can this be? Paul wrote the song, plays it live all the time, knows the part. Willie learned the song and sang it beautifully, absolutely beautifully. Well, at 10 p.m., I sent the band home because Paul was so meticulous about getting it right. Mm-hmm. But he wasn't wrong. It wasn't goofiness. He was actually improving it. Around midnight, he puts his coat on. He said, all right, I'm going to split, but do something really special in the bridge. And he said, I said, no, don't go. I said, what's special to me is going to be different to you. What do you think it should be? Mm. He said, well, I do have an idea. He said, I'm going to sing a part in the microphone, just record it, and then get someone to play it. So it's the part of the song that goes, I dreamed I was dying. Right. So we play that part back, and he's going to lay down this vocal part for us to copy later. He goes, da, da, da. No, go back. Na, na, na. No, go back. 3 o'clock in the morning, he finally has a part that's in there. I was in the studio. Mark O'Connor, virtuoso violinist, and Paul Franklin, pedal steel player. They hung around to watch Paul work.
0: Oh, my gosh.
1: Mark O'Connor tried to figure out what Paul had sung on the tape and couldn't get it. There's a guy who plays with symphony orchestras. It was so complex and crazy rhythm, but Paul Franklin, using Nashville number notation, was able to decipher it. And Paul stayed, and Paul Franklin played the part on the steel. And it's so great. If you want, you can play the bridge.
0: Who am I to argue with a radio host who knows a good sound cue?
1: Well, yeah, listen to the steel part, the pedal steel part in this section of the song, and you can hear what Paul Simon came up with.
0: Let's take a listen. It's Willie Nelson here on World Cafe.

0: we call the ship they call the Mayflower. We come on the ship that sails the moon.
1: Pretty cool to be in the room when that moment with Willie Nelson happened. Don was my guest. The Grammy Award-winning producer and bassist's new album with the Pan Detroit Ensemble is called Groove in the Face of Adversity. There's still plenty more to come with Don, including his thoughts on why he's not so worried about AI and music. And I learn more about one of the most unusual albums of the 1990s. That's next on World Cafe.
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1: Welcome back. It's World Cafe. I'm Stephen Kaleo. We are talking with bassist, producer, and president of Blue Note Records, Don Was. His latest album is with his new group, the Pan Detroit Ensemble. It's called Groove in the Face of Adversity. Let's jump back in.
5: You have some incredible credits to your name as a producer. Stones, Bonnie Raitt, Willie Nelson, Leonard Cohen, we can go on and on. But there was one aspiring singer-songwriter in the 90s that you produced that nobody had ever heard of before, a guy named Chris Gaines. Which, the laugh is because that was Garth Brooks' alter ego in disguise.
6: Right.
5: And it just an incredibly weird story of music history from the 90s. What was the pitch to you? Did you know what you were getting into when this happened?
6: I did, but it changed in the middle. He said, you know, I'm making a movie. He and Babyface were making a movie together, and Garth was going to be in it playing as a murder mystery. He was concerned that because he was playing a character, and he was, at that time, he was the biggest recording artist in the world. He thought people wouldn't be able to see past Garth. So the idea was a year ahead of the movie, he was going to release the fictitious character's greatest hits. It was a movie promotion, but it was the coolest idea I'd ever heard.
5: It's so meta. It was ahead of the time meta.
6: Yeah. And he'd actually picked songs that were different styles, so it could have sounded like a greatest hits record of things that were accumulated over a period of time. And so we cut this record. He asked me to produce it, and the first song we cut, I just had an incredible experience with him because a great artist leaps out of the speakers and gets right in your face. That's what a star is. That's charisma. It's like being photogenic. Why do people hire, you know, Claudia Schiffer to model a pair of jeans? Because when you see her, she's photogenic. She leaps off the page and draws your attention to the ad. So this is being audiogenic, and it's not something they can teach you in music school. It's not something you can build and evolve into. You either got this gift or you don't. Garth stepped up to the microphone, and his voice jumped out of the speakers so far that it was almost like he was behind me.

0: you. And I thought, oh, I get it now. Now I understand why he can get a stadium full of people in there. And everybody thinks he's singing directly to them because he, his charisma is so enormous, right? So that was the story with that. Then the movie didn't get made. So now we got this album with, and he sang brilliantly, man. He did all kinds of styles of music, you know, including like a Babyface sounding song that if you heard it, you wouldn't believe that it was the biggest country singer in the world or even the biggest pop singer in the world. It was, he was just great on it. Unfortunately, it made no sense without context, you know, without having the film. And then he had to make up stuff about the character and round out this Chris Gaines character. And it was so different from what his fans expected of him. If you're that big a star, what it means is that of the 80,000 people that you draw to the stadium every time you play, they're all identifying with you. They're coming to visit a part of themselves that they've lost touch with somehow. And then to have that character that you relate to so much do something so different, well, you know, a musician should be able to stretch out, but if you're that big, there are expectations. It's not fair, and I'm not even advocating catering to everyone's expectations. Bob Dylan's a great example of someone who has built an incredible career by defying everyone's expectations, being a contrarian almost.
1: Yeah. He did that from the jump. With Garth, it's so much harder to make that and start fresh. And you're right. Like, who knows what the merit of his is it fair or not? Like, everybody should be able to make their art house film or their indie lo-fi record, but different expectations when you're the biggest
0: different
1: pop star
0: in the
1: world.
0: Different people get away with different things, you know? And I'm sure if you ask Garth, he would tell you he's grateful beyond belief for the kind of fan appreciation he's got around the world, but it did not extend to Grace for Chris Gaines. But it sold millions, like 3-4 million records.
1: This is World Cafe. We are here with Don Was. The Pan Detroit Ensemble's new album, their debut album, is called Groove in the Face of Adversity. Up next, another song from the record. Originally, 1968, Curtis Mayfield and the Impressions. Yeah. This is My Country. I know, you know, it was pretty quick in the studio deciding the songs, but what about this one speaks to you?
0: When I heard this for the first time in 1968, it was inconceivable that it would be as relevant, if not more relevant, a song in 2026 than it was in 1968. And it's a tragic situation that's allowed that to happen. So we started closing our shows with it because I believe that in times like these where everybody is stressed out. Everybody's stressed out on where, no matter where you fall in the political spectrum.
1: Yeah.
0: It's chaotic and confusing. And I think just having people know that they're not alone, that there are other like-minded people out there who are feeling the same way, that is A, comforting, and B, kind of a call to action. When you realize that there are millions of people who feel the same way, you can perhaps rectify the situation. At least take action to do so.
1: Yeah. Let's take a listen to Don Was and the Pan Detroit Ensemble. Here they are covering Curtis Mayfield's This Is My Country.

0: It's Don Was and the Pan Detroit Ensemble. This Is My Country, originally by Curtis Mayfield and The Impressions. It's from the new album Groove in the Face of Adversity. Don Was is my guest. So you've been with Blue Note, what, 15 years
1: yeah,
0: now?
1: Yeah, I'm in my 15th year, yeah.
0: How's the gig changed? Because a lot has happened with regard to technology, I think, that that changes how people do that. And with such a legendary label, I would be curious how you sort of guide the label through that.
1: There are differences, like dramatic differences in how you distribute music, mm-hmm. how you market music, how you reach people with the information, and even how you make records. Changing dramatically. But the mission is still the same. The mission is to create music that gets under people's skin, makes them feel something, makes them, helps them make sense out of their lives. So that's the same as it's ever been.
0: Like, I don't think this is a Blue Note problem, what I'm about to bring up, because I think that Blue Note has a legacy and its mission seems counter-culture to maybe the big three.
1: Yeah.
0: But when you've got Universal Music Group out there signing a deal to release AI-generated music, like, is that a harbinger you have to worry about?
1: I'm actually not that worried about AI.
0: Please tell me more, because that sentence hurts my head when I have to say that.
1: Yeah,
0: that
1: there's a lot of fear and misconception about it. Like, they're always... I'll give you an example. In 1982, mm-hmm. I went into a music store that my buddy was working in. And he said, come here, you got to go in the back room. I got to show you something. And he opens up a box, and it's the Lin 1 drum machine, which was a radical departure from other drum boxes that had existed up until that point, because it was the first one to use digital recordings of real drums. And every drummer in the world was like, you can't do this. We got to pass laws about this. This is going to be the end of drummers. And all right, so I got it. And yes, it could keep perfect time, but I didn't do much with it except make demos and then call a drummer. But in the hands of a better musician like Prince, listen to When Doves Cry, that drum part. No drummer on earth could have come up with that part, could have played it with that mechanized precision, or even gotten those sounds out of real drums. That was Prince messing with the parameters of a Lin drum.
0: Using the technology.
1: Yeah. It didn't put drummers out of business. It didn't take soul out of music. It was just another color for Prince to paint with. Mm-hmm. In the hands of an artist, you do something cool with the technology. So that doesn't scare me. I believe that, we've talked about it three times in this interview. You got to make soulful music that communicates to people on an emotional level. And I don't think AI is going to do that. I think AI can reflect back on things that have already happened and suggest some things that a good artist can then use.
0: Uses a jumping off point.
1: Yeah, I think it's a good collaboration tool. So I'm not afraid of that. What I am afraid of is technology companies having zero respect for intellectual property and using these models, training these models on people's work and not compensating them for that. There have to be precedents set mm-hmm. for compensation. And that's what I think UMG is trying to do. If we don't make the deals with the technology companies and you leave it to legislation or executive orders, it's not going to go in the artist's favor.
0: My guest today has been Don Was. Don, absolute pleasure to meet. Congratulations on the new album. I hope you have a wonderful tour, and I'm sure we'll see you down the road again soon.
1: Thank you, Claire.
0: You got it.
1: Yes, man.
0: It's Don Was. I'm Kaleo. We're back in a minute with more World Cafe.
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0: Well, that was a lot of fun. Welcome back to World Cafe. I am Kaleo. Thanks again to Don Was. Don Was in the Pan Detroit Ensemble's debut album. It's called Groove in the Face of Adversity. It's available now. 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Hat tip to our senior producer, Kimberly Janad, for her work on the session, and we round out the hour with a few Don Was productions. Here's Willie Nelson, The Harder They Come.
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1: 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I'm Kaleo. 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
1: From NPR, it's World Cafe. Hey, I am Kaleo. What's old is new. Coming up, two songs that sound old but are new, and that's the point, including some garage rock from Sharp Pins. From a basement in Chicago to Hitsville, USA, you've got some Motown sounds at play on the new track from Steven Sanchez. And if you would like a new song that sounds old yet new, may I introduce you to the latest from the Black Crowes. Plus, two performances in the archives from Alabama Shakes and the XX. That's coming your way on World Cafe. I don't think there's a hard and fast rule about this, but if you got an hour of music to play, you could do a whole lot worse than starting with Cumbia. Here are the Blazers on the Cafe.

Welcome one, welcome all. It's World Cafe. Here's something that doesn't feel like a headline. 20-year-old kid makes a garage rock record. You might even think you know what it sounds like, what it feels like. But sometimes, something that's exactly how it sounds is undeniable. Kai Slater performs as Sharp Pins, and the Chicagoan's new album, Balloon, Balloon, Balloon, is 21 songs. Rather, 21 lightning bolts that hit their mark and get out of town. Perfect example, this one. It's called I Don't Have the Heart. It's new music from Sharp Pins on World Cafe.

0: an album that turns 20 this year. Originally released in 2006, Amy Winehouse off of Back to Black, it is Rehab. Michigander with Giving Up. We go into the archives for performances from Alabama Shakes and the XX when we get back to World Cafe.
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0: Welcome back to World Cafe, live from the archives, pulling out live performances from bands and artists who have visited over the years. Maybe I'm manifesting, because the two artists I'm going to play for you, it's been a while since we've had a full-length album from them, and maybe there is new music on the horizon. Starting with Alabama Shakes, who dropped their first song in several years last year and made their first visit to World Cafe way back in 2012. Here's Boys and Girls, live from the archives.

recorded live, it's Heart Skipped a Beat from The XX. Rami talked to Rolling Stone magazine several years ago and said, "We're in the studio, we're working on new music. It's been 2 years, nothing yet, but hopefully sometime in 2026. Alabama Shakes as well with Boys and Girls, live from the archives, happens every episode, but you can find thousands of interviews and performances available on demand at worldcafe.org. Here's the latest from Steven Sanchez. It's awesome. It's called Sweet Love.

0: Oye Como Va from Santana here on The Cafe. Before that, Beastie Boys using a steel drum cover of that Santana classic that made up the melody of Body Movin'. And Steven Sanchez at the top with Sweet Love. We're back in a minute with more World Cafe.
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My Morning Jacket from their latest album is, that's Time Waited. And before we run out of time, I want to get a few more in, including this one from the Black Crowes and their new record, A Pound of Feathers. It's called It's Like That.

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35 years ago to the day, May 28th, 1991, Smashing Pumpkins birthed their debut album, Gish. I am one from it here at XPN. An album co-produced by Billy Corgan and Butch Vig. Now, Butch had been doing the producing thing for almost a decade at that point. Probably not any bands that you had heard of. But then in 91, he did both Gish and

0: never mind. And the rest, as they say, is history. I mean, talk about a transformative year, right? I'm Amber Miller, in with you until midnight. We spent a whole lot of time today in the year 1986, fast forwarding 40 years to 2026 music from Kevin Morby next.
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2: 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Jimmy Olsen, Johnny Memphis.
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0: I'm getting very television-esque guitars on this new one from Kevin Morby on XPN. It's called 100,000.

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Every St. Vincent show I've ever seen has been very different, and certainly that'll be the case when she takes the stage next weekend, next Saturday night, June 6th, with the Philly Pops backing her. Los Angeles here at XPN. So classy with the Philly Pops. So that show's at the Met. An artist before that who we would love to play in the Met Philadelphia someday, or literally anywhere within the city limits, but not holding our breath. Jack White, G-O-D, and the Broken Ribs. You two, and a new one from Kevin Morby called 100,000. The latest from Goose is Good to Be here at XPN.

0: XPN members get the best deals on XPN Fest tickets, and that artist will be part of this year's lineup on Sunday. Langhorne Slim on XPN with On Fire. 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The Stones in there, Julian Baker and Torres, plus Goose. Good to be.
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0: XPN with a 2026 song that shares its title with a movie from 1959, a Western, called Ride Lonesome. Also, the new Beck song.

XBN with Quicksilver Messenger Service. Arlo Parks did Two-Sided and In Excess New Sensation. Very interesting thought. Let your mind wander on this concept for a minute. At one point, after the loss of Michael Hutchence, In Excess approached Mike Patton from Faith No More, Mr. Bungle, and so on, to be their new singer. He obviously passed on that. And heard from Beck the new one, Ride Lonesome. This is new from The Revivalists on XPN. It's called Heart Stop.

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0: Rolling into the 11 o'clock hour on XPN with Sade. No Ordinary Love. I'm Amber Miller. Just peeked at the forecast, the extended forecast, and very good news. I do not see one raindrop in the picture. I'm literally looking at the pictures and the icons, but tomorrow is going to be beautiful. If you like the middle latter part of today, it's basically a repeat sunshine with a high of 77. A little bit cooler Saturday, mix of sun and clouds, 66, and sunny and 76 on Sunday. It's like the weekend we should have had for Labor Day. Coulda, woulda, shoulda. Better late than never.
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0: XPN, where we'll hear the latest from Suki Waterhouse in a couple few songs' time. This set starting with Biba Doobie and the Marias. All I Did Was Dream of You.

Fab Four, XPN, I Feel Fine, and Suki Waterhouse, Back in Love. Am I the only one that gets, like, just slight Portugal the Man vibes from that song from Suki? That's kind of cool, right? Wilco doing Evicted, and All I Did Was Dream of You from Beba Doobie and the Marias, Philly Music here. It's Sun Little.

0: Cool new festival alert. Tom Morello has put together this festival, and it definitely has a mission and a message. Power to the People Festival, and Joan Baez will be part of it. XPN with Stones in the Road. So just outside of D.C. in Columbia, Maryland, Meriwether Post Pavilion, the date October 3rd. It's described as a nonpartisan celebration of peace, justice, solidarity, music, and community action. Also featuring, Foo Fighters, Dave Matthews Band, Tom is playing. And down at the bottom of the poster, and special guest, Bruce Springsteen. Again, that one, October 3rd, just, you know, a couple few hours south of here. Heard from Kurt Vile, his new album, Philadelphia, has been good to me. It will be out tomorrow.
1: Friday means Funky Friday. Hey, it's Dan Reed inviting you to join us from 4 till 7 every Friday for 3 big hours of vintage funk, soul, and R&B. Groove to the tunes, dance if you wanna, but make sure you're tuned in to that Philly tradition called Funky Friday every Friday starting at 4 right here at XPN.
0: And when I say tomorrow, I mean in like less than a half an hour. At midnight tonight, Kurt Vile's new album. And by the way, there's a new Rolling Stone article titled Kurt Vile is at home in the universe, and then in parentheses, and Philadelphia. I love when we're in the spotlight. All right, new from the Womack sisters, XPN, it's Chauffeur.

Casey Musgraves, XPN. Junip and Courtney Barnett, who played our XPN Fest last year. This year's lineup is out. The dates are set. 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Soak it all in at xpnfest.org and go ahead and just like lock those tickets in. Did a new one from the Womack Sisters, Chauffeur. I'm Amber Miller, John DiLiberto, and Echo. This is next at midnight after this new one from Deer Tick, Mary Singletary.

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1: Lucinda Chua from her release, Yeon. Cellist David Darling left us in early 2021, but another cellist, Hans Christian, has resurrected him, creating an album of virtual duets with the late ambient chamber music pioneer.

Hans Christian and David Darling from Ocean Dreaming Ocean. We swim through it this hour on Echoes. Here's William Orbit from his EP Starbeam.

You're hearing echoes from PRX, and I'm John DiLiberto. Coming up, I've got Secret Sky, a group that features singer and cellist Caroline Lavelle. A lot of cellos on today's show, including Lucinda Chua, who will be in the middle of this set. But starting us off is Eric Hilton from his solo album, Present, Past, and Future. This is a track that features Brian Jackson. He was the percussionist with Gil Scott-Heron for many, many years. This is Something for Bird.

Secret Sky, Firabata, from the album called Opium, and that came out of WMD with Nowhere from Deliquesce. Lucinda Chua before that, just a beautiful tune called Echo, and I'm not playing it just because it has that title. It's from her album called Yeon, one of my favorite albums recently. Feverkin before that, with Element and Moderate, and up at the top, Eric Hilton, tune called Something for Bird, and I think the bird is a trumpeter. Donald Byrd. Coming up in the next half hour of Echoes, I've got music from Depeche Mode and Gustavo Santaolalla. It's all ahead as Echoes continues from PRX. Did you know about the Echoes app? It's a way you can hear all kinds of music from the Echoes soundscape. You can dial up the Echoes podcast, listen to our live recordings, and check out what's coming up. 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

0: 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For Nico Case, producing means getting the best sound out of herself. She talks about taking the producer credit for her latest album, Neon Gray, Midnight Green, next time on an encore World Cafe. 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
1: You're hearing echoes from PRX, and I'm John DiLiberto. I've got Lisa Gerrard coming up, but first, let's hear David Darling and Hans Christian. David, of course, left us in very early 2021, but Hans Christian has taken some of his improvisations that weren't released and then rearranged them for other instruments, as well as Hans Christian's own cello. The album is called Ocean, Dreaming Ocean, and this is Seven Veils.

From the album Exodia, Lisa Gerrard and Marcello Di Francisi, Fallen, the name of that track. That came out of Kyrie by Orchestra Indigo from his album Requiem. And that came out of music from the soundtrack to The Last of Us. Gustavo Santaolalla wrote and played most of that. But this track was actually done by Jessica Mazin, a cover of Depeche Mode's tune, Never Let Me Down Again. Quite a different version from the original. And up at the top, David Darling and Hans Christian Seven Veils from the album Ocean, Dreaming Ocean. Coming up, I've got music by Tayo Ray. You can get a playlist for today's Echoes on our website. That's at echoes.org, and I'll have links to all this great music that you're hearing. Once again, that is at echoes.org. It's also where you can check out Echoes Online, our streaming subscription music service, and a way you can hear the show 24 hours a day on demand. Just go to echoes.org, find out about Echoes Online. And speaking of Depeche Mode, here they are themselves, but this is from their brand new album called Memento Mori. This is Before We Drown.

Tayo Ray, a really cool album called Visitor Quantum, the name of that track. Tayo Ray is actually Saul Stokes. And before that, Depeche Mode with Before We Drown from their latest Memento Mori. I'm John DiLiberto. Thank you for being with me in this hour of Echoes today. Jeff Towns, the producer of the show. 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

0: Lana Del Rey takes a walk to Wim Wenders' Paris, Texas, when we hear a track from her album with a very long title. And we're also going to hear something from Heather Woods Broderick from her album Labyrinth, the Echoes CD of the month for April. That's coming up in the next hour of Echoes from PRX.
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0: I'm John DiLiberto, and you're hearing Echoes from PRX. Ahead in this hour, I've got M83 from the latest album, Fantasy, and I'm going to hear something from a Norwegian jazz tuba player. His name is Daniel Herskedal, and it's not going to sound like what you might think from that description. I'm also going back

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1: His Spin Remixes album, his Omar Farouk Tekbilek with the Ron Salman remix of Dulgar.

You're hearing echoes from PRX, and I'm John DeLiberto. I've got a lot of interesting music ahead for you, including Daniel Herskedal and Lana Del Rey, but let's start with Yaffle from the album After the Chaos. This is Brown Rain.

What a gorgeous tune from an amazing group, Pentangle. They were definitely one of the leading bands in folk music in the 1960s and 70s. Out of England, they included guitarist John Remborn and Bert Jansch, bassist Danny Thompson, percussionist Terry Cox, and singer Jackie McShee. This is from their 1969 album, Basket of Light, and we heard Like Wake Dirge, which is an old English tune about the soul's journey from earth to purgatory. And we're going to be hearing Danny Thompson a little bit later in today's show. Before Pentangle, the Royal Arctic Institute, off the album From Coma to Catharsis, and Daniel Herskedal before that. He's the Norwegian tuba player I mentioned, but this song definitely featured the voice of Emily Nicholas. It's from the album Out of the Fog. It's called Out Here. The Time Travelers of the Harmonic Interval before that, and we also heard Lana Del Rey making a nod to the Wim Wenders film Paris, Texas, from her album Did You Know That There's a Tunnel Under Ocean Boulevard. And that features a sample from a simile, actually not his voice, but the piano from one of his tunes, and Yaffel up at the top. Coming up in the next half hour, I've got Kramer and Bob Boylan. It's all ahead as Echoes continues from PRX. Did you know about the Echoes app? It's a way you can hear all kinds of music from the Echoes soundscape. 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
1: You're hearing echoes from PRX, and I'm John DiLiberto. Coming up, we're going to be hearing David Sylvian, just a heartbreaking tune. But first, is M83 from the latest album, Fantasy. This is Us and the Rest.

Doesn't get any more beautiful than that. David Sylvian with Orpheus from the album Secrets of the Beehive, going back to about 1987, I think. And that piece included Ryuichi Sakamoto on piano, Danny Thompson from Pentangle on bass, Mark Isham on trumpet, and a really nice orchestral arrangement by Brian Gascoigne. And the whole album is incredible, one of many great albums that David Sylvian did, but then he went off into some very, very avant-garde territory after this. That came out of Bob Boylan, 8 Degrees from the album Brick Walls and Blue Skies. What a pretty track that was. And M83 up at the top. Coming up, I've got music from No One. That's the name of the group, No One. If you think you missed something I played on the show today, you can locate it in the playlist. That's at echoes.org. That's also where you can find out about the Echoes CD of the Month Club. We pick out great albums every single month and send them to members of the club who help support Echoes in a really big way. 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And speaking of Echoes CDs of the Month, here's one of them from April. This is Heather Woods Broderick from the album Labyrinth, song called I Want to Go.

0: from the compilation called Cosmic Vibrations, Volume 4, No One, with Unsaid. No One is N-O-W-U-N. Kramer before that, Stars Will Die Tonight, from the album Music for Films, edited by Moths, and Heather Woods Broderick, up at the top from her April CD of the month, Labyrinth. I'm John DiLiberto. Thank you so much for being with me in this hour of Echoes Today. Jeff Towne is the producer of the show. 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

0: 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For Nico Case, producing means getting the best sound out of herself. She talks about taking the producer credit for her latest album, Neon Gray, Midnight Green, next time on an encore World Cafe.
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0: 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For Nico Case, producing means getting the best sound out of herself. She talks about taking the producer credit for her latest album, Neon Gray, Midnight Green, next time on an encore World Cafe.
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May 2026 is the first ever Philly Music Month, celebrating the creative legacy and spirit of Philadelphia, the original music city. This month's XPN artist to watch is from right here in our own backyard. Meet Annabelle Dinda. Though she's now based in Brooklyn, Annabelle Dinda originally hails from Delaware County. Her early success came from posting snippets of in-progress songs online, where eager fans clamor to hear Dinda's songwriting process in action. After self-releasing a series of albums and EPs, Dinda's official debut, Some Things Never Leave, was released back in January. This summer, Annabelle Dinda will be sharing a bill with Noah Kahan and Gigi Perez on a tour that stops at Citizens Bank Park on June 26th. Hear more from Annabelle Dinda at our Artist to Watch page. 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

You know what that sound means. It's almost time to enter the land of the lost. 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

Good morning, and welcome to a new day. It's a Friday morning, the 29th day of the month of May, the final Friday of the month. I'm Robert Drake. How are you this morning? Good to have you here. It is a early morning, but a pretty nice day in store for us today, considering the fact that it's been up and down and hot weather last week, then rain last weekend and cold, and now we're getting back on the right side of the fence with temperatures hovering around 80 degrees in the afternoon, which is not bad. In fact, today's high is going to be right around 80 degrees with sunny skies. A perfect day, if you might ask me, which you didn't, but I will tell you anyway. It's 5 o'clock, time for our wake-up song. Every weekday morning at 5, I got a wake-up song just for you. Today, Mackenzie wrote in and said, I'm a longtime XPN listener and a member of WXPN, and I would like to celebrate one of the artists that I discovered thanks to WXPN and suggest that this be a wake-up song. Daniel Donato from his Horizons release. She would like to hear Sunshine in the Rain. Well, no rain today, but we definitely got sunshine. Mackenzie, this is for you. It's our wake-up song this Friday morning here at XPN. Good morning.

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I'm loving that. From Kevin Morby, his great album, Little Wide Open and Javelin here at XPN. Outkast in there as well. Some Mount Joy, the Beths in the mix. We started things off for Mackenzie, our wake-up song this Friday morning from Daniel Donato, Sunshine in the Rain. No rain today. Sunshine, though, lots of it. Sunny skies today, highs around 80 degrees. A beautiful day, perfect Friday. I say take the day off. Find a way to get out of those obligations and just go out and have yourself a picnic later this afternoon. But be sure to bring on XPN. And don't forget, later on today, we got the funk starting at 4 o'clock. Right after that, me and you will hang out in the Land of the Lost, Rock of the 80s from 7 until 9. It's Funk and Flashbacks every Friday right here at XPN. Speaking of flashbacks, going back to El Dorado, this is ELO. Can't get it out of my head on XPN.

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Sinead O'Connor, I do not want what I haven't got. Words to live by. The Emperor's New Clothes here at XPN Mission Gander in there as well. Some Courtney Barnett and great sounds from ELO going way back. Can't get it out of my head. All here on this Friday morning. Good morning. I'm Robert Drake. I'm going to leave you in the very capable hands of Kristen Curtis and Bob Bambera and the XPN Morning Show. It's going to be a great day today. Go out and make the most of it. And I'll see you tonight inside the Land of the Lost, Rock of the 80s, starting at 7 o'clock right after the funk, right here at XPN. Here's Tori Amos.

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1: 6:04. I'm Kristen Curtis. Happy Friday, Bob and Barra.
2: We made it. Congratulations.
1: Oh,
2: well done.
1: You,
2: well done. Yes. Felt like a long week this week, even though it
1: short
2: was
1: weeks
2: kind of a short
1: do.
2: Week. But I don't know what. Yeah. But
1: you still have to cram 5 days worth of work in 4 days. I feel like that's a universal truth.
2: Yes, we do. It is. Well said. Getting ready for the weekend. I know there's so many things happening this weekend. You got West Philly Porch Fest, The Roots Picnic. I'm going to talk about traffic involving the Roots Picnic if you're going. If you're not going, and also there's a new plan in place to try to fix the never-ending traffic problems at the sports complex in South Philly. We'll have details on that as well.
1: So. Well, everyone's waiting with bated breath to hear
2: that
1: news.
2: Right.
1: We've got some record release spotlights to shine on a couple of Philadelphians. First up, later this hour, Greg Mendez. Later, of course, Mr. Kurt Vile and the one and only Paul McCartney. Before we get to an hour of The Boss, the Friday morning mixtape hyping you up before he takes the stage at the Xfinity Mobile Arena tomorrow night. So jam-packed show. Thank you for getting your day started with us.
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1: We got Lucy Dacus for you right now. This is Planting Tomatoes, the single she released on Record Store Day on XPN.

0: breaking out the Alexi Murdoch this morning for Orange Sky after Blue Moon, because we're getting one of those this weekend. The second full moon of the month happening on Sunday. First one was on May 1st. That's Elvis Presley. And Lucy Dacus at the top of that set with Planting Tomatoes. It's 6:19. Time to get our first update of the day from Bob.
1: Good morning, Kristen. Topping our Friday morning headlines, U.S. and Iranian negotiators have reached a tentative agreement to extend the ceasefire by 60 days in the now three-month-old war. The two sides have also agreed to start a new round of talks on Iran's nuclear program. Vice President J.D. Vance confirmed there was a tentative agreement, but said it was unclear if President Trump would approve it. Iran has not yet confirmed any deal. A day after the Freedom 250 organization announced the first wave of performers for the Great American State Fair shows on Washington's National Mall in June and July, the lineup has been hit with a wave of cancellations. Young MC, Morris Day, the Commodores, and Martina McBride are among the scheduled acts who have pulled out. Freedom 250, which President Trump launched late last year, describes itself as a national nonpartisan group leading the celebration of our nation's 250th birthday. And road closures and parking restrictions are going into effect for this weekend's Roots Picnic at Belmont Plateau in Fairmount Park. Ramps from both directions of the Schuylkill Expressway to Montgomery Drive will be closed from 9 p.m. tonight until 5 a.m. Monday morning. Montgomery Drive between MLK Drive and Belmont Avenue will also be closed during that same time period. Now, SEPTA is going to provide additional bus service along with updates on the SEPTA app. The two-day festival will be headlined by Jay-Z alongside The Roots on Saturday and Erykah Badu on Sunday. Additional featured performers include De La Soul, Corinne Bailey Ray, and Bilal. And you can find more info at rootspicnic.com. And the Phillies will start a series in Los Angeles tonight against the Dodgers. And a notable passing in the NHL, four-time Stanley Cup champion Claude Lemieux has died at the age of 60 after apparently taking his own life. Lemieux won Stanley Cups with the Canadiens, Devils, and Avalanche. And we're looking at a sunny day and breezy day today with a high 78, increase in clouds tonight with a low 58. And a nice weekend ahead, sunny and breezy tomorrow, getting up to 70 on Saturday and sunshine on Sunday with a high of 75. It's 58 degrees right now, mostly clear at 621.
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0: Victim of Luck, that is Metric, plus some Oasis, Champagne Supernova, and the new one by Modest Mouse from their next album, An Eraser and a Maze, is Picking Dragon's Pockets, which is kind of annoying to say, honestly. Good morning, it's 6:35. 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
1: You know what that sound means. 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
0: One of the many great things about this radio station, yeah, because no algorithm picks the music here. 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Thank you, by the way, for helping us uplift Philly music. I can't believe Philly Music Month is wrapping up in a couple days, but we're going to keep with the Philly 250 stuff through the 4th of July weekend. And I'm going to shine a spotlight on a hometown hero right now who's releasing a record today called Beautyland, and we'll be playing First Unitarian Church on July 10th. Here's Greg Mendez with I Want to Feel Pretty on XBN.

0: Dreamy new song from Biba Doobie featuring the Marias is All I Did Was Dream of You, appropriately titled there. Harvest from Neil Young before that, which I'm sending out to XBN member Mike, who sent an email to the studio saying that's a stop what you're doing and pay full attention to listen to it kind of moment for him. Plus the record company and that set with Off the Ground. We are 10 minutes away from 7 o'clock and checking out some things to do this weekend with Bob.
1: Yeah, lots of cool things happening, Kristen. First, West Philly Porch Fest is happening tomorrow from noon to 6 p.m. Dozens of local musicians will be performing for free on porches all across West Philadelphia, mostly between Woodland Avenue and North 52nd Street and South 49th Street. You can find all the details at westphillyporchfest.com. The Devon Horse Show is underway now through Sunday. The annual equine tradition dates back to 1896 and remains the oldest and largest outdoor multi-breed horse competition in the nation. The 6th annual CineSpeak Under the Stars film series kicks off tonight at Clark Park in the Spruce Hill section of West Philly with live music and movies starting at 7 o'clock. The event happens every Friday night through June 19th with free films, local DJs, food trucks, and community groups. Independence National Historic Park is kicking off its Patriot program tomorrow with Donuts and Dogs. The pupper-friendly event goes from 8 a.m. to 9 a.m. at Pemberton House Garden on Chestnut Street. That's between 3rd and 4th Streets next to Carpenter's Hall. And Philadelphia 250 is celebrating the semi-quincentennial neighborhood by neighborhood all summer long with neighborhood jaunts beginning today with East Passyunk. All tours will start and end at the Independence Visitors Center and run most mornings and afternoons, Fridays, Saturdays, and Sundays. It's free, but registration is required. And yes, the Roots Picnic is Saturday and Sunday at its new site at Belmont Plateau in Fairmount Park. Gates will open at 1 o'clock both days. On Saturday, Jay-Z will be celebrating the 30th anniversary of his debut album, Reasonable Doubt, as he reunites with The Roots for the first time in 25 years. Erykah Badu will headline on Sunday. And for more ideas, you can always check out our concerts and events page at xpn.org.
0: Yeah, I just want to be sure to mention that we are broadcasting live from West Philly Porch Fest, 1 to 5 p.m. You can catch us at Knock Box Cafe on the porch there, perfectly enough. But let's play a set of music from artists who are going to be at the Belmont Plateau as part of the Roots Picnic. Here are the Roots, and considering Erykah Badu is one of the headliners and sings on this song, maybe we'll actually get to hear it perform the way it was recorded for Things Fall Apart. Here's You Got Me.

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0: Corinne Bailey Ray covering Is This Love by Bob Marley, a name that Jay-Z drops in Empire State of Mind. They are both playing the Roots Picnic happening at Belmont Plateau over the weekend. Of course, the Roots in there as well with You Got Me featuring Erykah Badu, who is the other headliner alongside Jay-Z. Lineup's pretty incredible. Features De La Soul, Brandy, T.I., Mariah the Scientist, a lot of other really fantastic names here. DJ Jazzy Jeff's Magnificent Block Party, recent inductee to the Philadelphia Music Alliance Walk of Fame up and down Broad. Adam Blackstone is celebrating the Waiting to Exhale soundtrack. More details at rootspicnic.com.
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0: Good morning. Happy Friday to you. It's 7:07 on May 29th. I'm Kristen Curtis. Bob Umbear is here, too. We'll check in with him and get an update around 7:20. Later this hour, shine a record release spotlight on the new album by Paul McCartney. Right now, just want to make you aware of the only show that I know is going on sale today at 10 a.m. from the Swedish singer-songwriter Tallest Man on Earth. He'll be at the Keswick on October 18th and has released a new song. This is Colors on XPN.

0: Future Soul from Tedeschi Trucks Band on XPN. Plus Jason Isbell and the 400 Unit, When We Were Close, and a brand new song from the tallest man on earth called Colors. No album announcement yet, but a tour going on sale today at 10 a.m. for a show at the Keswick on October 18th.
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0: Good morning. It's 7:21. We're on our way to a sunny 78-degree day, and it's going to look like this all weekend. Currently 60 in Philly, and getting this update from Bob.
2: We'll take it. Good morning, Kristen. Yeah, here are the headlines for this Friday, May 29th. The United States and Iran have reached a tentative agreement to extend the ceasefire by 60 days. It also calls for the reopening of the Strait of Hormuz and for the start of a new round of talks on Iran's nuclear program.
3: As part of the deal, it would extend the ceasefire one by 60 days. It calls for opening the Strait of Hormuz and a demining of the Strait of Hormuz. And in that 60-day period, the U.S. and Iran would also begin negotiations on Iran's nuclear program. It came as a little bit of a surprise. The administration has been saying they've been making headway towards negotiations, but the last 24 to 48 hours have been a little bit dicey. The U.S. has struck southern Iran in an area near the Strait of Hormuz. Last night, Iran responded with their own attacks on U.S. military sites in Kuwait.
2: That's AP correspondent Amer Madani reporting. Vice President J.D. Vance confirmed there was a tentative agreement, but said it was unclear if President Trump would approve it. Iran has not yet confirmed any deal. Well, anyone who has ever driven to a concert or game at any of the venues at the sports complex in South Philly knows traffic is usually a nightmare. Well, Pennsylvania Governor Josh Shapiro wants to do something about that. The governor has promised to fix traffic congestion around the South Philadelphia sports complex with a $30 million infrastructure investment from the state of Pennsylvania. Major changes include a new westbound entrance ramp to I-76 to be completed in 2028 and new AI-powered traffic signals. The upgrades will come as Comcast, Spectacor, and the 76ers will build a new arena at Broad and Patterson right next to SEPTA's Broad Street line. And tonight, the Phillies will begin a series in L.A. against the Dodgers. And finally, there is a winner of the 2026 Scripps National Spelling Bee. He is 14-year-old Shrey Parikh from California, who captured the title after a lightning round tiebreaker spell-off against another competitor.
4: Chikungunya.
5: C-H-I-K-U-N-G-U-N-Y-A.
4: Bromocryptine.
5: B-R-O-M-O-C-R-I-P-T-I-N-E.
4: Kashaw.
5: C-U-S-H-A-W. Hi.
4: The spell-off results are in. Shrey, you correctly spelled a total of 32 words. And that means you are the two-time.
2: Yes, Shrey Parikh wins the Scripps National Spelling Bee. He becomes the 31st of the past 37 Spelling Bee champions with Indian heritage after racing through the 90-second spell-off again, spelling 32 words correctly, a record for the spell-off format.
0: Man, he's got some skills.
2: Yes, he does. And the winning word was bromocryptine.
0: I would not
2: Can
0: be able
2: spell
0: to spell it.
2: No. No, okay.
0: Bromocryptine?
2: Yes. Bromocryptine.
0: Wait, do you have it in front of you?
2: I do.
0: Is it B-R-O-M-O? C-R-Y-P-T-I-N-E. No.
2: It's not Y, it's I. You were right there. You were so close. It's actually a type of medication used to treat a number of things. There you go. Bromocryptine.
0: Well, I'll stick with the radio.
2: Next time, next year. it's your championship to win next year, Kristen Curtis.
0: And Shrey can go into a job as an auctioneer with that kind of speed. My goodness. All right, hey, we got a Philly 250 moment coming up in this set. We'll begin with Kacey Musgraves from her new album, Middle of Nowhere. Here's Rhinestone on XPN.

0: XPN is celebrating America's 250th birthday with the Philly 250. Here's a pivotal moment in Philly music history.
1: For 1 week in February 1972, John Lennon came to town and the anti-war movement touched down here in Philadelphia at the old KYW studios on Walnut Street. That week, the popular daytime talk show, The Mike Douglas Show, allowed John Lennon and Yoko Ono to take over and co-host for 1 week in a sort of on-air protest.
2: I'm 31 now and I've grown up in many ways, and you have to be more politically aware in a day and age like this. It's almost impossible to close your eyes to it.
1: With an estimated 40 million weekly viewers, John and Yoko's appearance was an ambitious effort to share their anti-war message to households around the country.
3: Imagine there's no heaven.
2: People tend to think that somebody will save them. And there's only people can save us. Only us all deciding to do something about anything, whatever it is. Just even making that decision that I want to do something is a start.
1: In addition to speaking and interviewing and performing on the show, John and Yoko curated guests like Chuck Berry and voices from the counterculture like Black Panther Party chairman Bobby Seale and comedian George Carlin. While John, Yoko, and Mike Douglas's week of televised resistance didn't end the Vietnam War, it remains a significant moment in the history of American popular culture. For a brief moment, an important call for peace was raised up right here in Philadelphia.
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0: Watching the Wheels from John Lennon to follow up that Philly 250 moment is explained by John Morrison. Hope you've been enjoying those segments. Even though Philly Music Month is coming to an end this weekend, we're going to keep sharing those vignettes leading up to the Philly 250 songs happening over the 4th of July weekend, celebrating music for, by, and about the city of brotherly love and sisterly affection. Before John Lennon, a band clearly inspired by the Beatles, Sharp Pins with I Don't Have the Heart. And while we're talking about this, you know, we got to shine a record release spotlight on Paul McCartney next.
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0: Good morning. It's 7:37. We've got the 20th solo album from Paul McCartney out today. He self-produced this and actually co-produced it with Andrew Watt, who is generally someone whose name you hear associated with Mark Ronson. So this is an exciting pairing. There are a number of musicians who are featured on this track, including Chrissy Hynde, Charlene Spiteri, and his former bandmate, Ringo Starr. And since we're hearing the two of them, just heard from John, I got to get something on from George after this as well. But first, from the record out today, the boys of Dungeon Lane, this is Home to Us on XPN.

0: Arlo Parks with Beams from her new album, Ambiguous Desire, on XPN, where I just played three songs from a deconstructed Fab Four. You know, you've got more where that came from. Coming up around 10:30 today with Mike Vasilikos, but I had to play some George Harrison after playing the other three with Give Me Love, Give Me Peace on Earth, and Paul McCartney back with the new album today from the Boys of Dungeon Lane, Home to Us, featuring Ringo Starr and a few other friends as well. Good morning. It's 7:48. So excited for the weather this weekend. Highs in the upper 70s should be nice and clear. It is currently 60 degrees in Philly right now. It's 7:48.
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0: Today's batch of music notes includes a big tour announcement, a new song from an Australian artist I adore, some Simpsons debuts for XPN artists, and a festival that someone who's in town tomorrow night is going to be playing elsewhere in the country.
1: Yeah, Bruce Springsteen and the E Street Band will bring his Land of Hope and Dreams American tour to Philly tomorrow, right, at Xfinity Mobile Arena.
0: Yes,
1: but the
0: sir.
1: Boss is also going to be joining his buddy Tom Morello. This fall, Morello has just announced his Power to the People Festival at Meriwether Post Pavilion in Columbia, Maryland on October 3rd. And joining Tom Morello in performing will be the Foo Fighters, Dave Matthews, Joan Baez, Jack Black, and special guest Bruce Springsteen,
0: woohoo,
1: among others. All right.
0: Don't forget, we've got the Friday morning mixtape coming up at 9 a.m. It's going to be an hour of songs from The Boss to get you hyped for the show happening in South Philly this weekend.
1: We are ready for it. All right, some other music news.
2: It's not unusual to be loved by anyone.
1: Well, it's not unusual for Tom Jones to be touring again. The 85-year-old singing legend has planned a 25-day trek that includes a September 24th show at the Wind Creek Event Center in Bethlehem, the Borgata Event Center in Atlantic City, September 25th, and two shows at New York City's Beacon Theater, September 29th and 30th. Well, Leve and Tegan and Sarah have been rendered into cartoon characters, and they're going to appear as themselves on an episode of The Simpsons next month.
0: Fun.
1: The episode is called Extreme Makeover Homer Edition, of course, and it will air on June 17th. They are listed as performers in that episode of The Simpsons. And Grace Cummings has announced a new album coming later this summer. It's called Blood Horse, and it will officially be released on August 14th. The Australian singer-songwriter was an XPN artist to watch in April of 2022.
0: Already betting, since her debut was on my top 10 list, that this one will end up in my best of 2026 as well. We're the first on XPN to play this new song from Grace. It's called My God. Check it out.

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1: Subaru, the weekend before summer turns into autumn. 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
1: Good morning. It's 8:07 on Friday, May 29th, which means we've got the Friday morning mixtape coming up at 9 a.m., an hour of community curated tunes all by the boss, getting you hyped before he plays Xfinity Mobile Arena tomorrow night. We've got a lot of Philly pride happening this hour. Later, before that, we'll be shining a spotlight on Kurt Vile's new record, Philadelphia's Been Good to Me. And Bob has some very Philly news to share when we check in with him at 8:20. And it's Philly Music Month wrapping up right now with our Radnor High School graduate, artist to watch, Annabelle Dinda, who did a great job playing Free at Noon for us last week. Here's Big News Day on XPN.

0: Big thanks to our friend Dar Williams for playing Free at Noon for us today. That sold out pretty much immediately, but we will be broadcasting it live as it happens from Ardmore Music Hall this afternoon. That's As Cool As I Am that you just heard on XPN after Peaceful Place from Leon Bridges. And Big News Day from Annabelle Dinda, our May artist to watch. We'll have news about our June artist to watch Monday around 4 p.m.
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0: 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Should be sunny today and through the weekend with highs in the upper 70s. It's 64 right now at 819. We're getting this update from Bob.
2: And our top headline, Kristen, the United States and Iran have reached a tentative agreement to extend the ceasefire by 60 days.
3: It would mean a 60-day extension of the ceasefire. Talks would start on Iran's nuclear program. The war and the closing of the Strait of Hormuz sent oil prices soaring. Treasury Secretary Scott Bessent says President Trump has not signed off on this, and he has several red lines.
4: Iran has to turn over their highly enriched uranium. They cannot pursue a nuclear weapon. And the Strait of Hormuz has to free transit, free and open, as it was before.
3: The memorandum makes clear Iran would not be able to impose tolls on the Strait of Hormuz. One official says there are still questions about whether President Trump will accept the proposal. Ed Donahue, Washington.
2: A rocket belonging to Jeff Bezos's Blue Origin exploded during a test at the launch pad last night. The New Glenn rocket exploded during an engine firing test being conducted ahead of a satellite launch planned for next week. No one was hurt. The rocket, which made its debut more than a year ago, is to be used to launch landers to the moon for NASA. And finally, a memorial bench honoring the late Pierre Robert will officially be dedicated in Rittenhouse Square this Sunday.
5: Walk me out in the morning dew today.
2: The ceremony will take place at noon on Sunday at the same bench where Pierre spent his final Sunday last fall, just days before his passing, October 29th, at the age of 70. The memorial bench is the latest tribute to the beloved Philly DJ. Yesterday, a Philly street was dedicated in his memory. A section of Latimer Street in the neighborhood was officially renamed Pierre Robert Way. And it was kind of funny, Kristen, during the unveiling, the cover got stuck on the sign. So in typical Philly fashion, somebody had to climb the pole and unsnag it. And guess who it was? It was Pierre's nephew, Robert.
0: Perfect.
2: Who climbed the pole and revealed the sign for Pierre Robert Way.
0: Yeah, next time you're on the 1200 block of Latimer Street, look up and you'll see his name there. Perfect place for it. And so is the bench. Rest in peace, Pierre. Good day. It's a good day in the morning. All right, we've got Father John Misty. Here's the payoff on XPN.

0: I'll Change for You from Mitski on XPN after we took a moment to remember Gary Brooker of Procol Harum, who was born on this day in 1945. We'll also talk about who else was born and what happened on this day in music history when we check in with Bob around 8:50. 8:34 right now, you heard Whiter Shade of Pale after The Payoff, the brand new single from Father John Misty, and we're going to take a closer look at that Kurt Vile record in just a moment.
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0: 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His new album is perfectly titled Philadelphia's Been Good to Me as we wrap up Philly Music Month. This is out today. Also want to say thanks to Jeffrey, who went to Triangle Tavern with Kurt Vile last night. He was having a listening party and I guess was giving out these t-shirts. Jeffrey sent me a picture. The shirt is black, the text is white, and there's a steaming cheesesteak on there. It says, I went to the Triangle Tavern with Kurt Vile and all I got was a free vegan cheesesteak and this lousy t-shirt, which is pretty great. You can also hang out with Kurt Vile when he plays Connor Barwin's Make the World Better weekend happening July 25th at Dell Music Center. And also we'll be at the Stone Pony on June 21st. All right, let's do this. This is You Don't Know Because It's My Life, Kurt Vile on XPN.

0: Good morning. It's 8:48. You just heard Bleachers on XPN with You and Forever from their new album, Everyone for 10 Minutes. Young MC with Just Say No and a track from the album Kurt Vile has released today. Philadelphia's been good to me. That was You Don't Know because it's my life. There's a pretty good spread in Rolling Stone magazine, one of many publications that are covering this out today. Good morning. 8:49. I think I've already said the time and everything. Bob and I have been like, wow, this has been a long, short week. Maybe you're feeling that, too. We're going to get you all pumped up with the Bruce Springsteen Friday Morning Mixtape coming up at 9 a.m. And the weather's going to be gorgeous this weekend. Hopefully you can get out under those sunny skies with highs in the 70s. It is currently 64 in Philadelphia.
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0: Yeah, it's time to take a look at what happened on this day in music history with Bob.
1: Yeah, definitely limping to the finish line, but not before we have a flashback and starting with an album release on this day in 1981. Forty-five years ago today, UB40 released their second album, Present Arms. It produced two top 20 hits, One in Ten and Don't Let It Pass You By, Don't Slow Down. On May 29th of 1990...

2 years after forming, the Breeders released their debut studio album, Pod. In addition to Kim Deal on guitar and vocals, it featured Tanya Donnelly on guitar. And on this day in 2015...

0: 11 years ago, Florence and the Machine released their third studio album, How Big, How Blue, How Beautiful, featuring Ship Direct. The album was shortlisted for the 2015 Mercury Prize and also received 5 Grammy nominations. And birthdays today, Melissa Etheridge is 65, Noel Gallagher is 59, and Melanie Brown, Mel B, Scary Spice of the Spice Girls, is 52 today.
1: 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I'm going to have to go home and listen to them. But right now, I got to play a track off an album turning 50 today, the Isley Brothers' Harvest for the World. And then you'll be hearing a lot of Bruce after this one on XPN.

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0: 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It's Nothing But the Boss until 10 a.m. on XPN.
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0: If you are waiting on a sunny day, your wait is over because, well, A, it's always sunny in Philadelphia, but B, it's going to be bright and beautiful tomorrow with a high of 70 degrees as Bruce Springsteen and the E Street Band bring the Land of Hope and Dreams tour to Xfinity Mobile Arena. 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
0: I believe the last time the boss was in that building, it was called the Wells Fargo Center still, and it was on March 16th of 2023. Correct me if I'm wrong. I know the last time he was in that parking lot was for a show at Citizens Bank Park in August of 2024. But from that spring evening, here's a live performance of Trapped on XPN.

0: That's Candy's Room on XPN, and we know it's hard to be a saint in the city, but hopefully everyone will be on their best behavior when Bruce Springsteen plays Philadelphia tomorrow night.
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0: All righty, turning the station over to Mike Vasilikos. I'm Kristen Curtis saying thank you for helping me put together yet another hour of community curated music. And don't worry if you didn't get the Bruce song you wanted to hear today. We got a lot more in the playlist coming tomorrow as Bruce Warren broadcasts live on the porch from Knockbox Cafe in West Philadelphia for Porch Fest. That'll be in the noon hour and then even more in the 5 p.m. hour tomorrow. Enjoy the show at Xfinity Mobile Arena tomorrow night and your last couple of songs in the mixtape here. You'll know what the next one is. This is Incident on 57th Street. And whatever you're doing, have a great weekend.

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Gonna be a rumble out on the promenade. The gambling commission's hanging on by the skin of his teeth. Everything dies.

eyes. 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That's a fact.

0: XBN Little Boss Overflow to start the midday portion of things today. I'm not going to Springsteen tomorrow night, but after that Friday morning mixtape, I sure wish I was. I'm a little sour on that, but if you're going, have a amazing time. And yeah, there's the Hold Steady doing their version of Atlantic City to start the midday. Happy Friday, everybody. 5 minutes past 10, Mike Vasilikos, you and I together till 2 o'clock today. And the good news is we've got some live music coming our way today at noon. We're going to throw it out to Ardmore Music Hall, where we have a sold out crowd for our Free at Noon today with Dar Williams. Jim McGuinn will be on the scene hosting today, and we'll carry every note live on the radio. We've also got our local pick of the day, wrap up our week of local picks in the 1 o'clock hour. Going to hear from one of the bands playing out at West Philly Porch Fest tomorrow, and XPN will be on the scene broadcasting live from that. We've got our Fab Four later this hour. There is a new Paul McCartney album in the world. We'll touch on a couple songs from that. And speaking of new music, something from Caroline Rose to get to next.
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Hi, this is Bob Bumbero with the XPN Concert Calendar, made possible with support from WF Smith Heating and Air Conditioning and Thompson Lexus. XPN welcomes Pete Yorn to the TLA on June 6th, Kevin Morby to Union Transfer on June 9th, and Shaky Graves to Concerts Under the Stars on June 10th. And tickets are on sale now for the Strawberry Moon Festival with Hezekiah Jones, the Keystone Breakers, Emily Drinker, and more at Mother Hill Day Retreat Center on June 27th, for the Bug Club at the Yuki Club on July 2nd, and for Trombone Shorty and Orleans Avenue at the Fillmore July 17th. And we've got a complete list of concerts and events at xpn.org. And while you're there, check out the ticket giveaway of the week, which runs every Monday through Thursday.

0: XBN. He's always a bit of a musical sonic shapeshifter. And that is the latest from Beck entering his world on that one called Ride Lonesome. Beck is coming to Philly in October 18th. Going to be headlining The Met. LCD Sound System before that, revisiting Sound of Silver, North American Scum, and Yip Yip Yow is new and fun from Caroline Rose. 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
0: Playing some tunes for you till then. I'm Mike Vasilikos. It is fun to say yip, yip, yow. Try to say that and not smile or chuckle after. Yip, yip, yow. Yeah, there you go. All right. Yeah, Together Till 2. We've got Free at Noon coming up. Dar Williams, sold-out show at Ardmore Music Hall. We'll take you there coming up at 12 o'clock today. Our Fab Four is in front of us, and this is new from Goose. They'll have a new record out in 2 weeks called Big Modern. This is Good to Be.

0: XBN. That's Yaz. Don't Go from upstairs at Eric's. And Kevin Morby before that. Going to be back in Philly June 9th for a show at Union Transfer. 100,000 off the new record, Little Wide Open, which is, out now. Also out now, a brand new record from Paul McCartney. Out today, The Boys of Dungeon Lane. We'll touch on a couple tunes from the new record. Today's Fab Four is on deck.
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0: All righty. Time for today's Fab Four. And lo and behold, May 29th, 2026, we have a brand new studio record from Paul McCartney. So we're going to start with a couple songs, dig in a little bit to The Boys of Dungeon Lane, the new record, which is out today. And if you're a Beatles fan, you've probably read a little bit about this. Maybe you dove into the record this morning like I did. I wouldn't necessarily call it a timepiece record, but it is a very sort of specific record, meaning that the inspiration comes from Paul's childhood in Liverpool. The Boys of Dungeon Lane actually refers to the street where apparently he was, I think he was like mugged or something like that on the street. And looking back at childhood photos and things like that inspired this new record. So we're going to start today's Fab Four with a couple of the new ones from Paul McCartney. This is called Lost Horizon.

0: XBN wrapping today's Fab Four with a couple from Sgt. Pepper's. UK release was May 26th, and here in the U.S. it was on June 2nd. So we're kind of smack dab in the middle of that. So we thought we'd play a couple from Sgt. Pepper's today, Getting Better, Lucy in the Sky with Diamonds, and out today, the brand new solo record from Paul McCartney, The Boys of Dungeon Lane. A couple from that, Life Can Be Hard and Lost Horizon at XPN.
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0: Yeah, next year, a big anniversary for Sgt. Pepper's, 60 years, yeah, in 2027. Mike Vasilikos, here with you till 2. We've got some live music coming your way at 12 o'clock today, our free at noon. We're on the road at Ardmore Music Hall, expecting a full house for a set from Dar Williams. Jim McGuinn is on the scene, and we'll bring that to you live coming up in just over an hour. Right now on XPN, it's a new from Suki Waterhouse. This is called Back in Love.

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XBN Midday Show, sending some birthday wishes out to Melissa Etheridge. Yeah, turned 65 today, like the way I do from Melissa right there. Some Philly music to end the 10 o'clock hour. Maxwell Stern played our fest last year. Stay Close to Me is his latest single. He's got a show coming up, too, June 12th, which I believe is a Friday night.

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3: Mike Vasilikos, yeah, that's coming up at 12 o'clock. Jim McGuinn's out there at Ardmore. He'll host today with Dar Williams, and we'll carry the whole thing live on your radio, per usual. A lot of new albums out today, and we're going to continue to touch on those. There's also a record that came out on this day back in 2015 from Jamie XX that we're going to get to in this set. Some new Noah Kahan. And this is the English trio, Little Barry, with a new one, More Bad Miles of Road. It's here on XPN.

0: XPN. This day back in 2015, Jamie XX from, yes, the band The XX, put out his first solo record called In Color. And that song, Loud Places, gosh, I love that. And Rami from The XX, his bandmate, singing vocals. There you go. Noah Kahan going to be in Philly next month. The Great Divide is his new record title track. And from the Star album, Spun Some Belly today. That was Geppetto.
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0: Mike Vasilico, so I'm looking at the weather forecast for this weekend, and I'm grateful that it's going to be sunny. Today, 78, tomorrow, 70, 75 for Sunday. So temps are comfortable. But gosh, why couldn't we have this forecast for Memorial Day weekend? That would have been nice, but we enjoy it now. And actually, XPN is going to be out at West Philly Porch Fest tomorrow. So I'm glad the weather's looking good for that. We're going to hear from one of the performers later in the show for our local pick of the day. Right now, a band that was with us for Non-Com earlier this month and will be back in June for a show at Ortliebs on June 26th. 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

0: XPN is celebrating America's 250th birthday with the Philly 250. Here's a pivotal moment in Philly music history.
1: Some musicians will do just about anything to get on television, like hamming it up for soda or chili dogs. Frank Soda was a local beverage company founded in 1885 by Russian immigrant Jacob Frank, and most known for its beloved Black Cherry Wishniak. But almost as famous as Frank Soda was the locally produced TV commercial that ran during Phillies games in the early 80s.
2: Digging each day, you take us along, when it's time to play, you're singing our song, Frank's popping with flavor.
1: The ad featured a rock band in a recording studio performing the jingle and drinking Frank's, of course. And the band included Philly native Patti Smyth and local musicians like drummer Neil Simpkins.
3: Frank sort of wanted her to come down and bring people from New York. And she said, no, you have plenty of people down here in Philadelphia who can do this commercial. She insisted that they hire Philly people.
1: 40 years later, and people still remember.
3: Not too long ago, I walked into a bank, and there was this guy sitting on the side, and I walked by, and he said, "Yo, popping with flavor, what's up?" Unbelievable, after all this time.
1: But Frank's wasn't the only local business to get some advertising help from musicians in our scene. You had the Davels singing the praises of Robin's Eighth and Walnut, and enter Pat's Chili Dogs, a 24-hour hot dog stand in Folsom, and a commercial that has passed into Delco folklore, featuring a pre-fame version of the metal band Cinderella. Filmed in 1983 and airing on fledgling cable networks like ESPN and MTV, here's Cinderella's Tom Kiefer on how the commercial came to be and why Cinderella wanted to be part of it.
4: Early 80s, MTV was just starting to take off, and we were a young baby band kicking around in the clubs in the Philadelphia, Jersey area, and we wanted to be on MTV. So a local proprietor who owned a chili dog stand, he said, "Would you do a rock and roll commercial for my place? We're going to buy local TV advertising on MTV." And the light went off. We were like, "Well, we'll be on MTV then."
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0: XBN, Little Zeppelin on the playlist today. The Ocean coming out of another Philly 250 moment as XBN gears up for our Philly 250. Some special programming coming 4th of July. Yeah, that's right. Highlighting some of the essential moments and sounds in Philadelphia music history. You can get all the details and all the happenings at xpn.org. U2's latest in there doing Scars and Weird Nightmare. Might see you there. They're coming back to Philly June 26th. They'll be at Ortlieb's.
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0: 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We're out at Ardmore today. Dar Williams' sold-out show will bring you out there at 12 o'clock. And listen to a new one from the Menzingers right now. They've got a new record coming in July. This is called Chance Encounters. It's XPN.

0: 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Good luck. We can't wait to hear songwriters, what you come up with this year. Patti Smith in the Middle and Menzingers, some new Philly music for you. That was called Chance Encounters, new record from the Menzingers, coming this July and there at the Fillmore on November 20th.
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0: It is the midday on XPN. It is Friday. We are psyched for today's Free at Noon. We're going to take you out to Ardmore Music Hall. And I just eavesdropped in. It sounds like a crowd that is ready to go. It's going to be a full house at Ardmore for our Free at Noon today with Dar Williams. We'll carry that live coming up at 12 o'clock. So stay close to your radio. All right. That's in front of us. And right now, something new from the New Orleans band, The Revivalists. They've got a new record coming out this summer titled Get It Honest from The Revivalists on XPN. This is called Heartstop.

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1: 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Also, thanks to the members of XPN who power what we do. And today, we are joined by Dar Williams, an artist and singer-songwriter that's been part of XPN and all of our lives for many years. Her latest album is called Hummingbird Highway. She's part of the River Roads Festival happening in King of Prussia June 27th, along with Sean Colvin and Billy Bragg and all these artists joining us now for Free at Noon. Please welcome Dar Williams.

Thank you. Thank you. I was going to start with this slower song, but you all are rocking out there, I have to say. So I thought this was going to be outside, and because this is technically, you know, folk music, there's been more than a few times I've gotten my capo lost on a hay bale, you know, that I can't reach for, and, you know, they can be very folky. But here we are, my capo's on a nice bar stool in a nice bar, awesome venue. So.

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Okay, so the play was called The Unicorn, and she was the unicorn, so that means that the star was my babysitter. I know.

I'll take less guitar in my monitors. As usual, rocking my head off here. So this is a... So I will be outside in a month at the River Roads Festival. And I have to say, Jesse, the promoter's here, but I'm not just blowing smoke. It is really beautifully run, and it's great for me backstage. But hearing people say that they didn't have problems with parking and stuff, I'm like, that's my kind of festival. Because I'm an empath. So this is the title track of my latest album, and it's been fun to be out on the road with it. And

So that's a song. It's written from the perspective of a child with a colorful and somewhat dysfunctional parent, and I'm going to do this one because some of the things that I saw out in my audiences in Philly were the inspiration of this song. So this is written from the perspective of a parent or a grandparent or an aunt, uncle, educator, social worker, who it does, it, you know, you really learn the takes a village thing when you become a parent, who hopes that a child can see the world through their eyes, that they can somehow bestow that gift. This is called The One Who Knows.

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0: Thank you to XBN. I have to say, I thought that was going to be a longer station idea. Usually it starts all of those transmitters, but I have to say, I don't think I would be doing much of, well, I don't think my career would be what it has been if it weren't for XBN. They were... I was coming down to the Tin Angel to open for Livingston Taylor in 1994, and I was like, oh, I feel so sorry for him. I'm not going to bring in any people, you know, except a cousin. But XPN played up that show, and people came that night, and that was the beginning of a lot of things. I came home, people bought my CDs, and they had this thing called cash back in the day. And my mom found all this sort of a pile of cash in my room, and she just had to quietly find out if I was a drug dealer, and like just gently probing to get the answer. This song started in... I was going to write a song in French, and then I discovered my limitation. So... This might be one of the last times I get to sing this song in spring. It's called Tu sais le printemps, which means you know the spring. So it's like, more ice cream? Well, yes, you know the spring. You know, oh, the breeze, it flows, you know, brings tendrils of hair into my face in a most becoming fashion. You know the spring. So there's enough French in there just to kind of have that feeling. So à cause du vent means because of the wind, and bouton means button. And we'll go from there. Here we go.

This is a song I was on a wonderful label called Razor and Tie for over 20 years, and they would just roll with whatever things I threw at them. And so this is I said I have a whole album that's going to be so exciting. It has to do with Greek mythology, and they're like, oh, there she is. There's our Dar, and that other shoe always drops. And so I did a lot of this album down here in Conshohocken, and the engineer John Senior is here, and I just want to say thank you for all of that. I worked a lot with Rob Hyman of the Hooters, and it was it was an amazing experience musically and socially. So this is written sort of from the perspective of a goddess, a warrior goddess of children. And I want to dedicate this to all the people who, you know, this is the warrior goddess of all of these things that we ferociously defend in the lives of children, like really trusting good eye-to-eye conversations and really great sandboxes and sand tables and all those things. And I know this is controversial, but I would also say this is the goddess of those rubberized surfaces on playgrounds. I know the kids are supposed to get like a skinned knee. It's good for their resilience. But a skinned head, if you know what I mean, is not. So I'm all in favor of kids bouncing when they drop. And if you want an adventure for your kids, just like drop them off at school at a rolling stop, and then you can have a skinned knee too. This is for all of those who you know, read to kids, talk to kids, hang out with kids, and help them grow every day, which we need more than ever, given all of the political cycles and vicissitudes facing the children of this country and others. This is called I'm the One Who'll Remember Everything.

Thank you. So this is one of another song on my latest album, and it's just a series of little true stories that people told me about when they would see someone after they would see a flying creature of some kind, usually a bird, after somebody passed. And what really astounded me is that they wouldn't say, "I saw a bird that reminded me of this extended family member." They would be like, "I saw a blue jay. It was Aunt Madge." And they were so sure of it. And I have hung out with a lot of woo-woo crowds, but these aren't those people. And but in that moment, it was important. So I sort of collected those things up, and I sat with a friend who had seen a number of birds, and just earlier that week had seen one sort of swooping in front of her car in a strange way, and said, "Oh, I know who that is." And so we could sort of really honor that moment. So this is called "What Bird Did You See?" Thank you.

Thank you. Thank you.

this is one that I know I brought down to Philly early on, and I was I lead a songwriting retreat, and I know that at least one of the people from that retreat is here, and as we're all songwriters, you know, side by side, and I share with them the things that I felt as I was writing songs and thinking, this will never fly, this will be, you know, archival, this, I'm just writing this for me. And so this one, I just thought, people are going to think poorly of me, it's really, you know, it really strides. It really has a kind of a feel to it. But actually, it turned out that people could relate. And so hopefully you can all sing along with me. And hopefully you can come to the River Roads Festival. It's our fourth year, but it's our second year in this new home. And it feels like the real home. So thank you so much, those of you who have been already. And you can hopefully join me on this song. I used to hear a lot of female voices because that was 98% of my audiences. And then, but then it's like the things started to lower. I started to hear more lower voices, I'll say. They could have been female as well. It was but tenor, bass, baritone. And so I'm very happy because it has this line, I will not be afraid of women. And so... So I gotta say, if that's like men singing more and more strongly, I feel like they've worked through some issues. Just like, you know, I had to. Women are a lot to, you know, handle, get through, process, and congratulations. It turned out pretty well, I think. I think things are going well for all of us, and male, female, and beyond. And the non-binary is a big thing in the music world. A lot of us are very androgynous, and it's helped us find a lot of homes as well. So please join me. This is called As Cool As I Am. And thank you again to XBN.

0: you so much. As always, Philly, thank you. Thanks again, XPN.
1: Dar Williams. That was so great. Don't forget, she's going to be at the River Roads Festival June 27th in King of Prussia. Amethyst Kia, Billy Bragg, Susan Werner, Sean Colvin, and so many more. Next week, Free at Noon is back across the hall from XPN with Sun Little. 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Have a wonderful weekend. Go Phils, go Porch Fest, go outside. Love life. For XPN, I am Jim McGuinn.

0: XBN, that is Sturgill Simpson, or rather Johnny Blue Skies. Yeah, it's from the new Mutiny After Midnight album. His biggest show, I think, ever in Philadelphia is going to be this October. October 15th, playing Xfinity Mobile Arena down in South Philly. Situation in the name of that one. Whip the Wind is Son Little. He's with us a week from today for our Free at Noon. Yeah, next Friday. City Folk is the new record, and a wonderful performance today, as always, from Dar Williams in front of a sold-out crowd at Ardmore Music Hall this afternoon. And she'll be back soon for the River Roads Music Festival, as you heard her talking about. 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
0: Mike Vasilikos, as we're back here in the studio, got our local pick to get to in the 1 o'clock hour. Going to preview one of the many, many, many bands playing West Philly Porch Fest tomorrow. A new song from the band Matska to spin today. It's also Noel Gallagher's birthday. And, you know, I could play some Oasis, but I think it was like 8 years ago, Noel and his band High Flying Birds actually came here to WXPN and performed in our studios. So I dug that up, and we're going to hear a track from that live performance in just a few minutes. So stay tuned. Right now, something new from the Rolling Stones. This is called In the Stars.

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0: XBN, it is the midday show. There were a bunch of us here at XBN who were geeking out years back. I think it was 2018. Noel Gallagher's High Flying Birds did a session with World Cafe. They came here to the studio and they set up in the performance space. And I just remember it being so loud. They had, you know, their amps were cranked up. And as you could hear on that, I mean, it sounds almost as good as the studio version. Great stuff. Today's Noel's birthday. Could have went with some Oasis, but, you know, we've got that exclusive. So we spun you that version of Holy Mountain from Noel's other band, the High Flying Birds. 59 today, and soon to be Rock and Roll Hall of Famer. Oasis is going to be part of the 2026 class. And if you collect those World Cafe compilation albums, that track is actually on volume 44 for those keeping score at home. Courtney Barnett just threw Town, History Eraser from her, and New Stones in the Stars on XPN.
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And there's a healthy stack of them today. We listened to a couple tracks from the new McCartney record earlier in the show. We're going to hear one from Philly's own Kurt Vile, and Philly is like the centerpiece of this new record from Kurt. So we'll cue one up from that. But some more new Philly music out today from singer-songwriter Greg Mendez, who's so beautifully and wonderfully economical in his songwriting. Beauty Land is the new record. This is one from it. It's called No Evil on XPN.

0: 6 p.m. A week from today, the new Death Cab for Cutie album comes out. I Built You a Tower. Yeah, next Friday, they're playing The Man in July. That is Riptides here on the Midday Show today. Last dinner party before that, Count the Ways. We started the show with a Springsteen cover. I technically haven't played any Bruce during the midday, so I wanted to play something from Bruce. I'm on Fire from Born in the USA. Of course, the big show tomorrow night at Xfinity Mobile Arena. And from a brand new record out today from Greg Mendez, the Philadelphia singer-songwriter, releases the album Beautyland. And that was a song from it called No Evil.
1: 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This announcement was paid for with Pennsylvania state taxpayer dollars.
0: Support for XPN also comes from Staples. I'm Mike Vasilikos, and another Philly album out today from Kurt Vile. Philadelphia's been good to me. This is Rocco Stone. It's XPN.

0: 6 p.m. That's Casey Musgraves coming to town this September. Part of the tour behind this new record, Middle of Nowhere. She'll be at Xfinity Mobile Arena on September 4th. That is Dry Spell. What a terrific record from John Hyatt, the Bring the Family album, released on this day back in 1987. Thing Called Love from John. Yeah, Yeah, Yeah's Maps. And Kurt Vile, his new album is out today. Philadelphia has been good to me, and it is a Philly-focused record. Lots of name drops of Philly imagery throughout the album. That was a song called Rock of Stone from Kurt Vile. I'm sure you'll be hearing lots more from that record here at XPN. I'm Mike Vasilikos with you till 2. I got World Cafe coming up at the top of the hour and today's local pick coming up next. 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
0: It's been a short week, but we've had some really cool tunes to play for our local pick of the day. And Tuesday night on the local show, we spotlighted just some of the many, many performers at the West Philly Porch Fest, which is taking place tomorrow. And XPN is actually going to be out there. Bruce Warren broadcasting live from 1 to 6 p.m. So if you're heading out there, say hi to Bruce. And if you're just, you know, driving around, you got some errands to do, make sure to listen because, yeah, we'll be broadcasting live. And I think we're going to have some live performances on the radio as well. But dozens and dozens and dozens of artists taking. And rather than list them off, I will point you to our concert calendar at xpn.org where you can link up to all the happenings. But I am going to feature one of the artists will be out there tomorrow, the band Madska performing at West Philly Porch Fest. And they have a new EP that they're working on. It'll be out, I believe, later this summer, maybe early fall. It's called Dramatic. And this is a new single from it they just released. This is called Medusa, and it is our local pick of the day. This is Madska on XPN.

0: XBN Record Store Day, Lucy Dacus treated us to a new tune, new 45. That is called Planting Tomatoes on the Midday. Bright Eyes before that, Bells and Whistles and Madska, who are going to be part of West Philly Porch Fest tomorrow. They've got a new EP coming out called Dramatic. Medusa, the song, and there are dozens of artists going to be performing in West Philly tomorrow. Busy weekend for music. Bruce is in town, Roots Picnic, and yeah, West Philly Porch Fest, as I mentioned. Bruce Warren tomorrow afternoon from 1 to 6 going to be broadcasting live out there. So say hey to Bruce if you're in the area and make sure to tune in.
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0: All right, gang. Short week, but a fun week. I'm Mike Vasilikos. Hope you have a wonderful, wonderful weekend. It's going to be beautiful out. Enjoy this weather, all right? World Cafe is up next. Nico Case on the show. And David's sitting in for Dan today. David's rocking the funk from 4 to 7 tonight. Funky Friday. Every Friday, 3 hours of vintage funk, soul, and R&B. Flashbacks begin at 7 o'clock. Robert Drake, of course, Land of the Lost, our trip back into the 80s. And then the 90s show, Amber Miller, at 9 o'clock. Rock is with you later this evening. Here's some more Philly music for you. The latest from Low Cut Connie is Can't Be Wrong.

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2: It's Producer Week here on World Cafe, celebrating the folks who work behind the scenes to shape the music you love and sometimes make it themselves. It took Nico Case 12 albums to give herself the sole producer credit, but she did finally on her new Neon Gray Midnight Green. And there's a good reason for it.
3: I needed to remind myself that I was a producer because I forget that women, queer people, and non-binary people are producers. So I was like, yeah, I am the boss and the veto power, so why not?
2: Coming up, Nico Case talked about her vision for the album, which included working with a full orchestra, something that really blew her mind when they started recording.
3: I got there a tiny bit late, so I went in as they were starting the first song, and I just immediately was bawling my head off because there's just no other experience like it.
2: Nico Case, today, I'm Raina Duris. This is an Encore World Cafe. First up, the debut single from Kings of Leon's debut album back in 2003. This is Molly's Chambers.

0: Hi, this is Bob Bumbero with the XPN Concert Calendar, made possible with support from WF Smith Heating and Air Conditioning and Thompson Lexus. XPN welcomes Pete Yorn to the TLA on June 6th, Kevin Morby to Union Transfer on June 9th, and Shaky Graves to Concerts Under the Stars on June 10th. And tickets are on sale now for the Strawberry Moon Festival with Hezekiah Jones, the Keystone Breakers, Emily Drinker, and more at Mother Hill Day Retreat Center on June 27th, for the Bug Club at the Yuki Club on July 2nd, and for Trombone Shorty and Orleans Avenue at the Fillmore July 17th. And we've got a complete list of concerts and events at xpn.org. And while you're there, check out the ticket giveaway of the week, which runs every Monday through Thursday.
1: This is an Encore World Cafe. I'm Raina Duris. All week long, we're celebrating the artists who are often behind the scenes of your favorite albums, the ones who shape the sounds and get the best performances out of musicians. It is Producer Week. Today, it's Nico Case, who has produced her own music for years, but you'll hear her explain why she finally decided to give herself the official producer credit on her latest.

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1: Story you'll hear coming up in our interview today. My conversation with Nico Case in just a moment. But first, she performs a song from her new album, Live. This is Wreck, Nico Case, for World Cafe.

0: Live for the World Cafe, Nico Case, Wreck. It's a song from her latest album, Neon Gray, Midnight Green. I'm Raina Duras. Nico Case is here with me. Nico, welcome back to the World Cafe.
1: Thank you. It's been a while. It's nice
0: it
1: to be
0: has
1: back.
0: Been. Yeah, I'm so happy to have you here. I love the new record. I'm very excited to talk about it. In that song that we just heard, you have lyrics like, I've become a solar system, an eruption, a wreck of possibilities, a volatility of stars. Nature is something that permeates through so much of your writing, both in your songs and in your memoir. You seem to identify with and as nature. Where do you think that comes from?
1: Well, being unsupervised as a little kid, I wasn't told what to feel about nature. So I did what felt natural, which was nature was alive to me. I think the secret is that everybody should feel that way because we are not separate. Mm. And I think it's the way back to something greater, is everybody should feel excited to and entitled to being an animal and being part of the animal kingdom. The entitlement is for kinship and for belonging and for, you know, growth and, you know, examining the parts of ourselves that are absolutely spectacular.

0: we're meant to be a team of specialists and to survive. And the way we communicate is so fascinating and so subtle and so complicated. And we can run longer than any other animal, you know, things like that. Just, you know, we're fantastic beings as natural beings. And we forget that.
1: And I love what you said, what you said about kinship. You spent a lot of time alone as a kid. And for people who haven't had the chance to read your book yet, I know this is a lot to sum up, but how would you sum up how life flows like for you as a child?
0: It was a lot of neglect. I would use the word neglect. It wasn't the funnest. It was pretty lonely. But there were good, bright parts, too. And I wouldn't trade the being alone in nature. Even though it was hard, I think it taught me something that I'm meant to tell other people, you know, as in the kinship. And we fit in and we belong. And there's a comfort in that. You know, we are not the top of the food chain. We are something different. We are supposed to be something different. It's not us against nature. It's us with nature.
1: You spent a lot of time with nature. You also had a radio when you were alone as a kid. Could you tell us about the role that music played for you early on before you knew that you wanted to make it yourself?
0: I was obsessed with music and I listened to it all the time. Even when I was asleep, I would listen to it. I just left it on all the time. It made me feel comforted. There were some places I lived where I didn't have a radio because I was too remote, but I did have a record player, and so I played my parents' records, but I don't remember a time without it, like I don't remember a time without nature.
1: Well, we'll talk more about lots of this stuff in a minute. I'm talking to Nico Case at World Cafe. We're going to hear you perform another song right now. It's a song called Oh Neglect. You sing, I worked every second to please you in this song, and it made me think about your relationship with your mother that you write about in your memoir. And you keep coming back to the word Pollyanna in this song. You sing, I'm your Pollyanna. Could you talk about that lyric for us?
0: Well, that song is about living next to the fast track of people becoming famous. And I think about all my bands in that song. It's kind of, you know, for all my bandmates over time, like Carl Newman and, you know, Carolyn Mark and all of us who are there to make music. And we do watch people pass us and become popular and famous.
1: So it's neglect more in like the industry way.
0: No, neglect is kind of like, I'm not becoming famous, but I'm not giving up this way of life. So the neglect, I guess, is the neglect of whatever society thinks I should be doing. So neglect is a much funner partner than working a day job.
1: Right. If you had to work a day job, I'm curious, what would you do?
0: Oh my God, there's so many I would do. I say this a lot, but I used to work at Hattie's Hat in Seattle, Washington, which is a little bar restaurant, and I got hired as the dishwasher, and then I became a sous chef, and then I was responsible for making the soups every day, and I got to make up the recipes. And so I made up a bunch of recipes, and the soups got popular, and I just got so much pleasure, and it felt so nice to make something healthy for somebody that you would never meet. It was like giving love to a stranger, this little piece of warmth, this little minute of, you know, comfort. And I don't know, that felt so good to me. Like, I can't imagine running a restaurant myself, but, you know, I do like cooking for people.
1: We'll come back and we'll keep on talking. This is Nico Case performing Oh Neglect live for the World Cafe.

0: Recorded live for the World Cafe, Nico Case with Oh Neglect from her new album Neon Gray Midnight Green. I'm Raina Duras. Nico Case is my guest today. She also recently released a memoir called The Harder I Fight, The More I Love You. Your memoir is full of yearning and longing for friends and companionship, longing for horses, longing to make music, to meet everyone, to have a cozy, warm family when you were growing up, spending so much time alone. And you say you did not want to be a solo artist. You're very clear that you wanted to have a band. Did that desire to have a band come partly from that desire to have a family?
1: Yeah, absolutely. But it also has to do with, I wanted to generate it with another person because there's nothing feels that exciting to me as generating the vibration with another person and like makes you feel like you're just slightly levitating off the floor. And, you know, I always wanted to have, like, it looked like so much fun to be in a band. And I knew so many people in bands and like I saw their camaraderie and their collective sense of purpose, and I wanted that.
0: I know that this album pays tribute to some of the members of like your musical family that you've lost over the last few years, and one of those people is Dallas Good of the Sadies, who passed away in 2022. Yes. Could you talk a bit about your relationship with Dallas and why he was such an important person for you?
1: Well, Dallas is an undeniable talent, and he's just one of those people who has it, you know? And I first met him because I wanted to do my first tour for my first record. And I asked Brian Connolly if he could go. And he couldn't go, but he said he had the perfect person for me. And so Dallas said he would do it. He had never met me. He showed up in Vancouver and we were just fast friends immediately. He was a person who never... like my gender never came up as far as my ability to be a musician or to be interested in music. And he took very seriously my opinions and my ideas. And I felt like I was 100% accepted. And it meant a great deal to me.
0: Yeah.
1: Especially since he is so talented, you know? And I felt like a partly a male person myself. And it always broke my heart as to how you'd want to, you know, have these intimate, excited moments about music where you get really excited and you talk about what it is you love about it. But often men didn't want to do that with me. I was kind of tolerated. I wasn't really invited in. I mean, granted, I did have friends that I had relationships with like that who were my friends. But as far as being somebody to make music with,
0: right,
1: I'd never had that.
0: I'm from Toronto, and I never met Dallas, but him and the Sadies were just like, they were such a force in that city. And I just...
1: Yeah.
0: It's just
1: and a good
0: huge...
1: family as well. Like,
0: yeah.
1: They're Canadian country legends, and I didn't know you were from Toronto.
0: I am, yeah.
1: Aw. When Dallas died, it felt like there was a massive energy brownout.
0: Yeah.
1: Throughout Canada. Like a light went out, you know, and it was too much. He was too young and it really hit hard.
0: I want to play a bit of the song Matchlet from the album where you refer to a dream you had about Dallas after he died. And even though I know you're singing about someone you lost, when you describe the dream and it's in the song, it definitely put a smile on my face, the image that you describe.
1: It was so his sense of humor. And I was like, thank you for coming to let me know you're okay.
0: Yeah.
1: Thank you.
0: Yeah. Well, we'll play that verse so you can hear it. This is Matchlet from Nico Case.
2: In my dream I saw you matchlet with mischief. And laughing, watch this.

0: Dallas Good zipping himself up into a cactus. That's a bit of match lit. Yeah. It's such a great picture.
1: Like giant footy pajamas. And he was cracking up. It was so wonderful.
0: That is
1: of course you're doing this right now.
0: That's such a beautiful thing to have somebody come to you and to make you laugh again like that.
1: Yeah. I often have people come to me after they pass. Like my grandmother, for example, I believe that's in the book, and just her going, oh, yes, going to Thailand. I got to get my plane to Thailand, hon. I'll talk to you later. You know, I'm like, have a good time.
0: Yeah, it's like there's something extra comforting about it being something kind of like mundane, like a phone call, like something that would happen in real life.
1: Yeah. Often people call me on the phone when they pass away.
0: Yeah. In that clip of the song that we just heard in Matchlit, that is one of the songs where we hear an orchestra. We hear the Plain Song Chamber Orchestra. Could you describe the day that the orchestra came into the studio to record?
1: Well, I actually went to Colorado for that one because my specific studio isn't really big enough. And the town it's in isn't big enough to have like a full-on orchestra. So I flew to Denver. I got there a tiny bit late, so I went in as they were starting the first song, and I just immediately was bawling my head off because there's just no other experience like it. And hearing professional musicians like that who are a different kind of musician than I am en masse playing one of my songs back at me is the closest I will ever get as a musician to hearing one of my own songs as if somebody else wrote it. You know, it was so funny, like their version of like, that one we messed up a little, we got to do that one again. Like, I never would have heard anything that was considered a mistake. I was just so like, whoa.
0: Let me quickly reintroduce you. I'm talking to Nico Case on World Cafe. So you had the orchestra, you had your full band playing with you, and you produced this album yourself. I know you've produced before, but this time it was like, all you producing it.
1: I just credited myself like a white man.
0: Well, why was it important to do that and put your name out front credited as producer?
1: Because I thought it was very appropriate because it was my own studio. And, you know, the heavy lifting is mine. I got to write the songs. I got to sing the songs. I got to play on the songs and decide who, like, there's so much. And I don't do it alone. It's always collaborative. I love to just make sure that we don't stick to the mythology of rock and roll, that it's one person responsible for some, you know. But I needed to remind myself that I was a producer because I forget that women, queer people, and, you know, non-binary people are producers because we're a small percentage of the overall world of producers. And of studio owners, even smaller.
0: Yeah.
1: So, you know, when I sometimes am thinking about like, oh, well, who should produce? But I think of a group of men. You know what I mean? Like, I still think of it that way. And I was like, you got to really work harder at getting this out of your brain. So I was like, yeah, I produce this record. I am the boss and the veto power. So why not?
0: You're listening to my conversation with Nico Case. Now, there are lots of love songs out there. After this quick break, you'll hear Nico perform a song she wrote about how maybe there are too many. And she'll tell the very satisfying story of buying her first tenor guitar. That's next on World Cafe.
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0: Welcome back to an Encore World Cafe. I'm Raina Duris. If you're just joining us, I'm speaking with Nico Case. Last year, she released a memoir called The Harder I Fight, The More I Love You, as well as an album called Neon Gray, Midnight Green. We're going to hear another live song now. We're going to hear you play Rusty Mountain. And in this song, you sing about love songs and possibly your disdain for them, or at least for writing them. And there's a line that jumped out to me. Take your radio and shove it, all your he's and she's and rhyming love. Could you talk about that line for us?
1: I noticed, you know, I like to listen to all kinds of music, and I listen to radio hits. And this is not, you know, like a problem with radio or a problem with
0: now. I'm not taking it personally. Don't worry.
1: No, it's about people only try to write love songs or lust songs. It doesn't seem like people write songs about much else. And what ends up on the radio is mostly heteronormative, man-on-woman love songs. And they're so dull.
0: I'm glad you brought that up, because one of the parts of your book I found most moving was when you talked about feeling like you were the kind of having to become a girl and sort of abandoning your younger self. And You kind of explore some of those conflicted feelings about what it means to be a girl, quote unquote. Has your understanding of those feelings in yourself gotten clearer over time?
1: Yeah, I'm a gender fluid person. I always have been. And I know that the language has been there for a very long time, but the younger generations use it. And it feels so validating to know, okay, that I just didn't think of that on my own. I was too close to it. I needed the younger generations to express it and fight for it. And I'm so grateful, because I still use the pronouns she, her. I'm used to them. But I do find myself very annoyed when certain people, you know how people use the word ma'am?
0: Mm-hmm.
1: Like, there's a Southern way that's kind of respectful, and then there's the phone solicitor way, or like, you know, you're on the phone with the bank and they're like, ma'am, ma'am.
0: Yes.
1: That makes me, I'm in a rage at that point. I'm like, do not refer to me as ma'am ever.
0: Yeah.
1: You know, just those little things, they get under your skin.
0: Let's hear the performance of Rusty Mountain, then we'll come on back. This is Nico Case, live for the World Cafe.

0: Nico Case, live for the World Cafe, performing a song from her new album, Neon Gray, Midnight Green, called Rusty Mountain. She also has a new memoir called The Harder I Fight, The More I Love You. I'm Raina Duris, joined by Nico Case. There is a great story in your memoir about falling in love with the tenor guitar. And I guess first, actually, could you explain for folks who don't know what the difference is between a tenor guitar and a regular guitar?
1: A tenor guitar has only four strings, and it's either tuned like a cello, or you can tune it like the top four strings of a guitar. It's not recommended because it's a little slacker that way, and therefore it can mess up the body of your guitar, but that's a whole other thing. And I have very small hands, and so a four-string guitar has a very small neck. And so I was able to make progress quickly on it. Since I've made progress and my hand is stretched out, and, you know, it is like being an athlete, you have to stretch for it. I can play a six-string guitar, but it did take a while.
0: The story of you actually buying the used tenor guitar is a very, very satisfying moment in the book.
1: Oh, it is.
0: Could you tell that story?
1: Well, I was in this, I heard from Andrew Bird that, you know, because he was interested in tenor guitars too, because he's a violin player. And we were both living in Chicago at the time. And he's like, hey, I think they have an electric one, because he knew I was looking for an electric tenor. He's like, they have them at Chicago Music Exchange. And so we went in there one day and we get in there and I'm all excited. And I ask, I'm like, do you have that electric tenor guitar? And the guy was a total jerk. And he was like, yeah, that's reserved for Rick Nielsen from Cheap Trick. And I was like, oh, I was crushed. But then from behind a shelf stood up Tom Peterson from Cheap Trick. And he goes, he's never going to buy it, man. Just let her look at it. He's my what knight in shining armor in this story. And so the guy let me look at it. And I was looking through the case and I found a receipt. And it was for repair. It had been Rye Cooter's guitar. So I stuffed that receipt in my pocket because there was no way I was going to let him see that. I was like, this guy is going to never let me buy this guitar if he sees it. So I bought it. It sounded so good and I bought it. And I'm so grateful to Tom Peterson. I hope I get to meet him one day so I can just go, dude, you don't even know what you did for a young person who wanted a guitar.
0: Yeah. This is just an amazing sequence of events. And
1: so bizarre.
0: So, yeah. That tenor guitar is kind of a pivotal moment for you as far as finding your confidence as a musician. But it also, I know it took you a while to really embrace your singing voice. When I read that, I will admit I was kind of stunned because I think you have, and I don't like to gush during interviews, but I think you have one of the most beautiful singing voices of anybody I've ever heard. But what was it
1: Thank you. You
0: finally heard in your voice that you hadn't appreciated before?
1: Well, I think I had a hard time fitting in with other voices. And I knew that my voice wasn't pretty. It was something different. And I didn't have a lot of things that singers I really admired had. Like, I don't have vibrato. And that's something that I really wanted, but I don't have it. It's just I make a straight note. I'm very nasal. I remember driving across the country. I was on my way back to Arizona and I stopped in Kansas City. There used to be this incredible music store there. I believe it was called the Music Exchange. I can't remember, but it was just this huge, like, bunker of records. And I went to the international section and I found this record that looked interesting by this band called Trio Bulgarka. And they're Bulgarian folk singers. And I was just like stunned. It was like an emergency. I just couldn't believe my fortune at finding this beautiful record. And the more I listened, the more I thought, that's what my voice is supposed to do. It's drones and long, high nasal notes. I felt like that Disney cartoon of the little ugly duckling finding the whole pack of swans, which are the Trio Bulgarka. And I realized that's the kind of voice I have. And I felt so comforted by that. And I'm an Eastern European person and of Eastern European descent. I'm Ukrainian. And other Eastern European nations. And I don't have any ancestors because my family didn't talk about it. You know, I read and follow a lot of indigenous stories, like people indigenous to North America. And the talk of ancestors is always there.
0: Yeah.
1: The strength generated by ancestors is so important. And I think about how people who've, you know, immigrated to America often had to kill their ancestors to fit in. Or just out of fear.
0: Isn't like change your last name, kind of deny that history of your own?
1: Exactly. Yeah. You don't speak the language. You don't talk about it. And I did ask a person I know who is indigenous. I said, how do you find your ancestors if they've been killed? And they said, oh, you'll find your ancestors. Don't worry. I think that was one of the moments where I found my ancestors and I felt stronger and I felt less alone, knowing that my voice fit with theirs.
0: I listened. I can hear what you're talking about. I'm going to play some right now. This is some music from Trio Bulgarka on World Cafe.

0: So that's Trio Bulgarka. Today I'm talking to Nico Case. This is World Cafe. When I was listening to this new album, I kept thinking of that image of you sitting on the floor of your father's house, you know, where you talk about biting the heads off of fleas. And thinking about how, like, the contrast between that image and you in a studio watching an orchestra play your music. I'm just curious about what it was like to go back and dig up and re-examine some of those memories when you've come such a long way from that place.
1: Well, there's a thing about like pretty gnarly poverty that a lot of people don't understand. You know, a lot of people, like the people who read the book, often feel like, oh God, that's such a tragedy. But there's so much about it that's so funny. And it's most of the world's experience. Like, people got to remember most of the world, like, live in pretty extreme poverty. And, you know, the poverty I was experiencing was probably, you know, like a mansion to a lot of other people. It's just the neglect and the squalor, kind of, that, you know, I'm pretty weird about it now. Like, I can't work in a dirty house. I have to clean everything before I do anything. You know, just little things like that. But I still find some of that stuff so funny.
0: We're going to hear you play another song, one more song from the record. And it's my favorite song on the album. I'm so glad that you're performing it for us. It's called Little Gears. And it brings back this yearning for wildness. And it seems to ask some big questions, even though it starts with you watching a tiny little spider build a web. What does this song mean to you?
1: This song is about people's separateness from nature and the things that we find really important and what we miss. I was like, why do we think we're so important? What is this exceptionalism that we're being taught? There's so much expectation along with it that if we could just, like, have a little more respect for the spider, maybe we'd feel a little better about ourselves. Because yeah, we could realize the expectations we have are absolutely ridiculous.
0: Performing live for World Cafe, this is Nico Case, Little Gears.

0: Live for the World Cafe, Nico Case with Little Gears. That's a song from her new album, Neon Gray, Midnight Green. She also has a new memoir called The Harder I Fight, The More I Love You. And she's been my guest today. Nico, thank you so much for this conversation. I really, really enjoyed it.
1: Thank you so much for having me on. I really appreciate you and I appreciate public radio. And I'm thrilled that, you know, you're here. And that I am privileged enough to come be on the show. And I hope everybody listening remembers how much public radio needs support right now. So thank you.
0: Thank you. You have a standing invite anytime you want to come by.
1: Back at you. Come on over.
0: I'm Raina Durres, back in a moment with more World Cafe.
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0: Hey, I'm Raina Durres, back into your music now on World Cafe with two artists who are expecting a baby together. Imagine how many beautiful lullabies that baby's going to get. Waxahachie in a minute, but first, her partner Kevin Morby with a new song called Javelin.

0: I love that song. It's so pretty. That is Lilacs from Waxahachie. Before that, you heard her partner, Kevin Morby, with a new one called Javelin. And that's this hour of World Cafe. Thank you so much again to Nico Case for being my guest today and to World Cafe senior producer, Kimberly Junot, for her work on that session. Thanks also to all of our affiliates across the country who bring this show to you. We produce it at WXPN at the University of Pennsylvania in Philadelphia. I'm Raina Duras. 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
0: 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Coming up, you'll hear a song from The Strokes' upcoming record.
4: I'm going away to the country, don't wander off too far. I'm going out my mind.
0: That's out June 26th, same day Devin Gilfillian puts out his new album. You'll hear a song from that this hour.

All those tunes and lots more on the way. I'm Rena Duris, and this is World Cafe. A song from Ani DiFranco. In the meantime, this is Joyful Girl.

wonder if everything I do instead of something I want to do more. Question fills my head, and I know there's no grand plan here. This is just the way it goes, and when everything else seems unclear, I guess at least

You're listening to World Cafe. I'm Rena Duris. It can be tempting to distract yourself when it seems like so much is wrong in the world, right? And one time-tested way to do that is retail therapy, going shopping. Consumerism has this way of making you feel like if you just buy that one new thing, maybe life will feel a little better. You'll get that dopamine hit. But this new song from The Strokes called Going Shopping is a reminder that that's all it really is. It's just a distraction. There's this lyric, listen for it. The worse reality gets, the less you want to hear about it. Solidarity can be difficult when you've got cool stuff to lose. The Strokes, new music on World Cafe.

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0: From his new album out June 26th, that's Devin Gilfillian, Hold On Hourglass. And if you hold on for just a second, going live from the archives here on World Cafe.
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0: Hey, it's World Cafe, live from the archives. I'm Raina Duris. This is where you hear a couple of exclusive live performances recorded for this show. And you know, you can learn a lot from artists during our interviews here on the cafe. One lesson I learned really early on in my tenure as host was when Tyler Childers came in. He's from Appalachia. I had just moved here from Canada, and he gave me an easy way to remember the right way to pronounce where he's from. His grandma used to say, if you call it Appalachia, I'll throw an apple at ya. From Appalachia, Tyler Childers performing All Yourn live for World Cafe.

French Navy, recorded for World Cafe by Camera Obscura back in 2009. Before that, another live World Cafe performance, All Yorn, from Tyler Childers. That was your Live from the Archives set today. Here's Adele, Make You Feel My Love.

0: That band has been playing together since they were kids. They would do lunchtime concerts for their classmates, and they say that was their toughest crowd ever, trying to entertain teenagers while they were eating. Probably prepared them pretty well for the much bigger audiences they play for now, like opening for Olivia Rodrigo last year. They're called Florence Road. They're from Ireland. That was Rabbits Can Swim. Tom Petty's guitarist has new music. You'll hear it right after this quick break on World Cafe.
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0: Thanks so much for tuning in to World Cafe, maybe on your radio, maybe you're streaming online, wherever you are. So happy to have you here. I'm Raina Duras. Some Tom Petty coming up in a minute, but first, a new song from his guitarist, Mike Campbell. New album from Mike Campbell and the Dirty Noms out in just a couple of weeks. It will be called Mission of Mercy, and it sounds like this. No Regrets on World Cafe.

0: Lucinda Williams, The World's Gone Wrong, from her latest album, World's Gone Wrong. And that wraps up this edition of The World Cafe. Thank you so, so much for letting me soundtrack part of your life today. Thank you to the public radio stations who make that possible and bring this show to you across the country. And thanks to the whole team who make it happen here. We produce it at WXPN at the University of Pennsylvania in Philadelphia. I'm Raina Duris. 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
2: Hey, it is it's Bruce Springsteen weekend here in Philadelphia with a big show coming up tomorrow. How does Bruce fit into the funk? Well, you've probably heard that he opens his set with a certain song. But you may not know this version of that song. The Temps originally cut it. The powers that be in Motown thought it wasn't right for them and gave it to Edwin Starr. He went to number one, but this is that original Temptations version of War.

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XPN welcomes Pete Yorn to the TLA on June 6th, Kevin Morby to Union Transfer on June 9th, and Shaky Graves to Concerts Under the Stars on June 10th. 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

0: 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Hold on.
1: Well, there you go. On Funky Friday, three bands who are becoming known for a concert they're not playing. 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

0: It's Funky Friday. David Dye here for Dan. I hope you're having a good time. It's really fun to revisit a lot of these and do some funkin' for you on Friday. Used to host it a long time ago, but it's Dan's thing now, and it's fun to be here. That was, of course, Mr. Al Green. Let's Stay Together. Started off with Bad Luck from Harold Melvin and the Blue Notes, and Johnny Bristol, mostly a producer but an artist as well, with Hang On In There, Baby, on the funk.
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0: Hope you got a great weekend planned, maybe with some Bruce in the middle of it. 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

0: Controversy from Prince and Dennis Coffey's great instrumental Scorpio here on The Funk.
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0: Stevie here on Funky Friday. I wish also Beastie's, Groove Holmes, Let It Whip, the Daz Band, and back before the top of the hour, the great Les McCann and Eddie Harris doing Compared to What. 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
0: All right, my friends, let's keep it going. 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
3: You're now aware of your situation. 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

0: Funky Friday on till 7, Sir Robert Drake in at that with Land of the Lost. That's, of course, Boogie Down from Eddie Kendricks. Somebody's watching you, Rufus, before that.
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0: Got to get some of my personal faves here on this guest edition of Funky Friday. David Dye with you. That's Don Penn's You Don't Love Me. Heavy Voodoo from Lee Scratch Perry and Janet Jackson with Nasty in that set of music here on XPN.
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0: You know, I had to fit me some meters in. 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
0: Hey, seriously, that was fun. Have yourselves a great weekend. Coming up, Land of the Lost.

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1: Yes.

And greetings and welcome once again inside the Land of the Lost. 120 minutes of Rock of the 80s Madness every Friday right after the funk here at WXPN. I am your host, Robert Drake. It's good to have you here on this gorgeous, gorgeous Friday. Now, this is the weather I've been waiting for. Comfortable temperatures, sunny skies, a perfect evening on a Friday night to sit out on the lanai or the deck or the stoop or just the roof of your car, wherever you want to sit and blast Land of the Lost the next 2 hours. I'm going to do my best to entertain you. We got a whole bunch of Rock of the 80s lined up, including a couple of anniversaries and some birthdays and such. So let's get right to it. Here's the B-52s to guide us into the Land of the Lost, Rock of the 80s, right here at XPN. Welcome aboard.

remembering the amazing Steve Strange. His birthday was yesterday. Sadly, he passed away back in 2015 at just the age of 55. Steve Strange, an iconic part of the new wave history. And Visage, the band we just heard, was a

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1: 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You can be one of them. 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I'm glad you could be with me here inside the Land of the Lost.
0: Pennsylvania's statewide adoption and permanency network supports XPN and is a program dedicated to working on behalf of children in foster care who need permanent homes by helping to connect the thousands of Pennsylvania children in need of adoption with prospective parents. 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This announcement was paid for with Pennsylvania state taxpayer dollars.
1: On this date back in 1981, this album came out. And a few weeks after it came out, I bought it for my birthday in June of 81. It's the second album from the band Echo and the Bunnymen called Heaven Up Here. And it was the first time I really got a chance to dive into just what Echo and the Bunnymen was all about. And this is my favorite song off that album, All My Colors. It's Land of the Lost, Rock of the 80s on XPN.

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XPN welcomes Pete Yorn to the TLA on June 6th, Kevin Morby to Union Transfer on June 9th, and Shaky Graves to Concerts Under the Stars on June 10th. And tickets are on sale now for the Strawberry Moon Festival with Hezekiah Jones, the Keystone Breakers, Emily Drinker, and more at Mother Hill Day Retreat Center on June 27th, for the Bug Club at the Yuki Club on July 2nd, and for Trombone Shorty and Orleans Avenue at the Fillmore July 17th. 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And while you're there, check out the ticket giveaway of the week, which runs every Monday through Thursday.

0: Going back to the summer of 1984. From the band Berlin, Dancing in Berlin, single from their album. In there too, some Peter Gabriel from Scratch, the two album, and DIY. Echo and the Bunnymen starting things off here inside the Land of the Lost.
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0: Yeah, looking forward to these special shows Kathy and I put together for Kids Corner throughout the month of June. As she mentioned, we'll be doing them Mondays and Tuesdays through much of the month. Outside of the ones we just talked about, Trout Fishing America this Monday evening from 1998, the final chat with Derek Pitts on Tuesday night. We're also going to be doing some special guests, like our science guy, Mike Weilbacher, as well as we have some special chats that we recorded specifically for our final shows, including a one-on-one between Kathy O'Connell and the Weird Al Yankovic coming up a little later on this month, and another great chat between Kathy O'Connell and the one and only Dr. Demento. That'll be happening later this month as well. So we're going to go out with a bang on Kids Corner. I'm Robert Drake. You're in the Land of the Lost, rock of the 80s, and it is a big day in my world today because an amazing performer, an amazing creator is turning 73 years old today. Just an amazing human being. I've always been a fan of his going way back. The one and only Danny Elfman. It's his birthday today, 73 years old. How exciting. So I want to celebrate Danny Elfman as only we can inside the Land of the Lost, going back to the debut EP from 1981 from Only a Lad. This is On the Outside. It's Land of the Lost, rock of the 80s on XPN.

0: Gee, that girl was beautiful. You said it, brother. My boss had just died to stick his fork in that dear tomato.
1: Is your boss the leader of the sixth dimension?
0: No, that'd be the dimension king.

There you have it. The Mystic Knights of the Oingo Boingo, going back to 1980 from the soundtrack to the movie Forbidden Zone, the absurdist musical comedy fantasy that was produced and written by Richard Elfman, and Danny, of course, involved with that as well. In fact, it was his composing debut in many ways for Danny Elfman. And before that, of course, two from Oingo Boingo, Good for the Soul, or Good for Your Soul is the name of the LP we heard. In there was a song called Wake Up, it's 1984. And starting things off, the EP, Only a Lad, and On the Outside, as we're celebrating Danny Elfman. It's his birthday today, and I'm just a huge Elfman fan. I thought, why not celebrate Danny Elfman here inside the Land of the Lost, where he deserves to be celebrated? So, of course, as I mentioned, that was the composing debut for Danny Elfman, who sort of shifted from the music of Oingo Boingo into scoring back in 1985 when he was asked to score Pee-wee's Big Adventure. That was the first time he had an opportunity to write a movie score, and he was really nervous about the opportunity, but he took advantage of it, and he decided to move forward with it. And, of course, that opened up a whole realm of movies and shows that we all know and love thanks to the music and the ambiance that Danny Elfman creates. So why not pay homage to that part of Danny Elfman on his birthday? Land of the Lost, Rock of the 80s, and easily my favorite part of Pee-wee's Big Adventure is when Elfman and Company do this piece.

0: Happy birthday, Danny Elfman, from all of us here inside the Land of the Lost.
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0: And one little side note, recently, the dude who bought Pee-wee's Big Adventure bicycle, actually the actual bicycle, he's had it for years in collections, and people have been, you know, begging him to sell it, and he just held on to it because it meant so much to him. Well, he got to be a certain age, he thought, I really should pass the joy to someone. So he put it up for auction, and you know who bought it? The Alamo. No kidding. The Alamo is building an exhibit to showcase Pee-wee's bicycle. So yes, it won't be in the basement, but it will be in the Alamo. How cool is that? I'm Robert Jake at the Land of the Lost, Rock of the 80s. And on yesterday was a birth anniversary of an iconic, speaking of wild and absurdist, an iconic actress and singer from Baltimore, the one, the only, Edith Massey.

0: the KLF. Going back to originally 1987 on their debut EP. My synopsis here for playing the KLF goes right back to Oingo Boingo because I played the Mystic Knights of the Oingo Boingo. Well, this band originally was called the Justified Ancients of the Moo Moo Jams. Get it? So then they became the KLF, and they had this album come out in 87 with the original version about Justified and Ancient, and somehow they connected with Tammy Wynette, the Queen of Country, and asked if she would perform on that, and what you just heard was the big hit that hit around 1990, Justified and Ancient, featuring Tammy Wynette and KLF on XPN.
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0: We're going to continue with music now, going back to 1987. This band came out of Rochester, New York, although they sound kind of British, but they're not. The name of the band is 11 Pond. This is Watching Trees. It's Land of the Lost, Rock of the 80s, Friday nights on XPN.

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